0: society, huh? For change.
1: Yes! I am ready for the king!
2: Hey! Yeah. He restores!
1: Yeah.
2: He gives life!
1: Yeah.
2: He's coming back!
3: Yep!

Revelation 5 verse 5 says, "Weep not, for the lion has triumphed." My brothers and my sisters, I want you to know that we are getting ready to walk in the season of the roar of the lion. The season

0: 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And the word you are about to hear will bless your life in more ways than you can imagine, coming straight from our pastor, Bishop Denzo Roll. 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
1: Very important, and the Holy Spirit kind of emphasizes in my spirit this week that with this teaching, there is an anointing being released. With this teaching, the series, I decided to kind of isolate this as developing the spirit of the gatherer. Developing the spirit of the gatherer. It's going to make sense in a little while. But with this teaching, there is an anointing being released upon every one of you that will hear this by faith. If you just hear this as another preaching series that we're going through, you're going to miss this. But those of you that hear this with the right posture, there will be an anointing released to you. And with this anointing, you're going to find that you're going to have opportunities, like one of our members had some a few weeks ago, to gather groups to this house. You will find that persons will be drawn to you and starting random conversations out of the blue. You're going to see opportunities and you're going to see persons coming towards you. Like almost like you're going to become magnetic. Where persons are going to come just talking to you randomly and you're going to have an opportunity to say, where you go to church? Or to say to them, are you a believer? To find out what you know about God. It won't be you having to force doors open. It's like doors gonna be running you down. Oftentimes when we hear this kind of teaching, we go into panic mode because you say, okay, Lord, I gotta go greet everybody and go heal everybody, I gotta make this happen. No, this is not by flesh, this is by the Spirit. And you will find that the opportunities will be coming. You're going to be hit upside the head with opportunities. And let me tell you what's going to happen. First 4, 5, 6, 7, probably 10 times, you're going to miss it and then feel bad afterwards. But I'm glad that you're going to feel bad afterwards because eventually you're going to realize that was a moment for me. I could have caught that. And I am believing God with you that as we hear more of this teaching, faith comes by hearing and hearing by the word of God. We cannot walk in what we have not heard. So as we keep on teaching this word, I am believing God that we're going to have a church filled with witnesses. A church filled, thank you, Melissa, for clapping. A church filled with gatherers. The opportunities will present themselves, and they are presenting themselves now, but if you're not conscious of this anointing, they will walk right past you. They will move straight past you and you miss it. I'm praying now daily, God, I don't want to miss any moment. Whether it's the peanut man, whether it's the boy washing my car, whether it's a client from Chicago, it don't matter. No class, no chaos, no kind of, there's no delineation. If you come across my path, I want to make sure you get a whiff of Jesus. Are you hearing what I'm saying? This concept, beloved, is one that the more I teach on this, the more I almost feel convicted for just now getting so deep into this. Like, I feel like, boy, 16 years plus you've been pastoring, and you've never been as motivated now as you are for this teaching. And, of course, we understand the timing of God is perfect, but I feel like, boy, what have you been doing all this time? Because everything else that we do must be pointing toward this. Your wealth is for this. Your healing is for this. Glory filling the house is for this. If we have not closed off these teachings with this, all those teachings still wide open. Ain't none of them finished. Every concept, every principle that we've taught over these 16 plus years, if we have not narrowed them into this, if we've not seen the connection with how all of these things were given to us that we can become gatherers, there's something missing. And here is the painful reality, Shaquille, that there are Holy Ghost filled fire, on fire believers that die and have not brought one person to the kingdom. been saved for years, and I've not actively engaged, not randomly, but actively engaged in bringing someone to the kingdom of God. And it's something for everybody in this room to think about. And as I was going more and more into this word and structuring this word out, I was like, this feels like an evangelism class. And then the Lord says, yes, it is. And I was like, boy, this ain't fit for Sunday morning. He says, why not? What is more important than this on Sunday morning? What can priority over this? What else you got to do, Denzel, that's so important that this can be a distraction? And so it speaks to a rewiring in all of us concerning the mandate that God has given us. And we shouted good today, we danced good today, we worshiped good today, we prayed good today. But it's for this. All of it. MBLN, it's for this. Ladies ministry, intercessory ministry, everything, teen ministry, everything we do is for this. And we're doing all the things we're doing, but we ain't doing this. I used to say this back in the day. I travel and I leave Minister Tracy in charge. Tracy, you're the minister in charge of the church. I go in for 2 months. Tracy, I need you. I want you to paint that wall for me, please. I want that wall to be a bright yellow. Now, you're in charge of the church. I need that wall to be a bright yellow. Because I see the sun in that corner. So I wanted yellow, bright yellow. I go off for 2 months. Tracy gets busy. Tracy realized that this carpet looking torn. She changed the carpet. She looked at the rails on the balcony and said, boy, Pastor, been talking about them rails a long time. I can change those rails. She got a friend who's new ceiling. So she put a new ceiling inside here. Place rocking and rolling. She expanded the LED wall. The LED wall covered the whole stage now. Just no screen. And I come back after 2 months. And Tracy can't wait. Tracy, she picked me from the airport. Pastor, I can get you from the airport. And bring me straight here. She can't wait for me to see. And I walk in. The first place I'm going to look is on that wall. And now Tracy can be so livid because I am so ungrateful for all the work that she did, all the effort, all the money she raised, and she didn't transform the place. But I didn't ask you to do that. We are telling God what to make important. We are setting up the priorities for God. And we say, God, you better be pleased with this. Luke chapter 5, them boys said to Jesus, we done toil all night. And she, I done toil. Look all this. Look at all these things. And she can call Sonia. She can call Jia. These have sisters meeting. She can call a sister's meeting. You wouldn't believe. I can't believe I say this. Y'all know I love Pastor. Yeah, that's why I say this to y'all. I don't tell nobody this. Y'all know I love Pastor, but I gotta talk to y'all. You read a man row for one stupid wall? That wall, that ain't no money to do. No money to carpet this carpet cost. You know what it takes to do the ceiling? And that man row me. Now guess what? If she'd have taken that $80. And gone on top of the hill or gone to Kelly's, buy my bright yellow paint and paint my wall and then do all that stuff, I would say, well done, thou good and faithful servant. But when you don't do what I ask you to do, I say, depart from me, thy worker of iniquity. You call me a worker of iniquity? You see what I did? Yeah, you was doing it in iniquity. You was doing it for pride's sake. You was doing what you wanted to do, and you weren't doing what I assigned you to do, so your heart ain't right. Are y'all hearing what I'm saying? And we're asking God to see how much we pray. God, you talking about souls? You ever hear me pray in the Holy Ghost? God, you ever hear my tongues? Zutukoto bokundale. You ever heard my rhythm? Have you checked my attendance record? God, do you know how much I tithe? God, from the time pastor being asked for the $1,000 seed, I give $1,000 every month. And so we tell God what to be pleased with. We tell him what to look at. And it don't work that way. Everybody good? This feel good? So there's an anointing being released that I can need all of us to catch, because from this pastor on down, we are going to have opportunities to be salt and to be light. And we must grab, snatch every one of those opportunities, because that's the yellow wall. That's the yellow wall. Don't forget, I use yellow walls. Some of you have seen yellow walls all week. I want you all to see that yellow wall all this week and next week. I can remind you about the yellow. I think I make it orange next week. So don't, I should paint that wall for true. So, all right. Now, let's go to this text that we've been using as our anchor text. This is what the Lord gave me on my time with him in December, preparing for this year. This text he gave me that seemingly is not a scripture about evangelism, but it definitely is. Matthew chapter 12, verse number 30. We've been giving you this every single week, and we can give it to you more and more and more until you get it. All right, here we go. Everybody ready? Read. Okay, the person next to you didn't read because they heard you reading, so they didn't read. Let's get everybody to say it again. Everybody ready? Read. So this week, and I look at this verse every single week, and God, whatever you want to say to me, I'm ready. Say it to me. And he said, this week, he focused me on the fifth word in here, this word with. This word with. I was drawn to this word. And so I went into Greek and I studied this, did a little study to understand this word. And it seems so basic, but I went deeper into this word to understand what he was really saying. And this word with, it speaks to walking behind or walking after. Speaks to walking behind or walking after. So the suggestion is, you are following someone. You are following someone. If you are with them, you are following them. In order to follow someone, you must be submitted to that person. So the suggestion is that you are with him says that you are submitted to him. You are on his agenda. Being with God means that you are submitted to God and you are on his agenda. Now, I've had this experience on several occasions where from time to time, there was one time I actually called Davad and I said, Davad, I don't feel like driving, so I want you to pick me up. I get in to preach somewhere. Davad, I want you to pick me up. Now, you would say, Pastor, that's cruel because Davad lives out west. My parents taught me growing up that the devil is fine work for idle hands. The busier I can keep Davad, the better it is. So I said, Davad, I want you to pick me up. I ride with you. Now, here's the crazy thing. If you see me in Davad's car, he is driving and he's taking me somewhere, you would assume that I am with him. But don't get it twisted. There is never a time that he is driving me, or Chester, or anybody else, but Trey is driving me plenty. I remember one time I had to go preach And I overheard him. I had to go preach at the F&M prayer breakfast. I mean to say that because I know some of y'all be. I had to go preach to the F&M prayer breakfast. I said F&M is not some of y'all. Like, what? You're sleeping, but y'all hear F&M now. You wake right up. All right. I had to preach the F&M prayer breakfast. And I listened to them talking to Trey because he was trying to get in the door and trying to get up front. Who you is? And he said, he was driving it on. But he says, I'm with him. Even though he's the one who brought me to the meeting, he realized that his access came not me being with him, but him being with me. Please don't miss this, that I go a lot of places and with these brethren, but sometimes it's outdress me, but don't mix it up. Yeah, sometimes boys be clean. And I ain't in denial. Sometimes Stafford is turning on. He's turning on. I say, boy, okay, you win today. You got it. You rocking and rolling. Today I got him. But, you know, but there are other days that he, I ain't matching him up today. But there are other days that, boy, you know, and the suggestion is that he is the bishop and I'm the armor bearer. But we got to make it clear. Don't mind how we look. Don't mind what car we in. I am not with him. He's with me. Now, I can flip this real fast. Now, whenever I want bread, whenever I want something from purity, whenever I need some hot dog and some hamburger rolls, then it switches. I walk into Beauty Bakery. I am with stuff. I with him. See, there was a time I did the boys at Scotia, and I couldn't stand on that line. The line was long. No, I had to go to Scotia. I am with Mr. Thompson. Can you please find Mr. Thompson? I am with him. He was East Street and Soldier Road. That's what. Yeah. And the line was coming right around it. I with him today. He's the boss. All right. Let me show you something. Let me show you how powerful this is. Watch this. Go to Joshua chapter 5. Whoo, this is so good. Are you getting something? All right. I almost out of time. Joshua 5. Verse number 13. Okay, let's go. Ready? Read it for me, Risha.
2: One day, Joshua was near Jericho and he saw a man standing some distance in front of him.
1: Right.
2: The man was holding a sword. So Joshua walked up to him and asked, "Are you on our side?"
1: Now you got to see this. This boy wasn't bothering Joshua. Joshua walked up to this boy. But he's not holding a sword. Joshua with the big bad self. Approaches the boy and go from there now. So Joshua see the boy stand up with a sword.
2: "Are you on our side or on our enemy's side?" "Neither," he answered. "I am here because I am the commander of the Lord's army." Joshua fell to his knees and bowed down to the ground. "I am your servant," he said. "Tell me what to do."
1: I heard something as I was reading this that I'm going to say, and I said, "God, this sounds a little too extreme. Should I say this?" He said, "Say it." I said, "God, this sounds extreme." He said, "Say it." I said, "But God, this goes against a song that I love in the hymnal. I am a Church of God boy. There's a song in the hymnal. I don't know much of the pages of the song in the hymnal, but this one I never forgot. Hymn number 313. "Though others may be lonely when all their friends are gone." Y'all know the church hymnal. Here's the chorus. "Oh yes, I have somebody with me to share my heavy load. I feel his presence near me every day. Though troubles overtake me along life's weary road, I have somebody with me all the way." And Holy Ghost says, you have to change that. He says, "Son, don't get it twisted. I am never with you." I said, God, do you know the song? And it's a great song. I love the song. He says, "Don't get it twisted. I ain't never with you. You always with me." Talk to people in the back, they hear what I say. He says, see, the reason you're so arrogant and so bad way is because you believe God with you. The reason you function the way you function is because somebody lied to you and told you God with you. God is never with us. We are always with Him. Him being with us is as a result of us being with Him. And so I know somebody did, what you mean? Just hear what I say. Stop being so smart. You're too smart for your own good. I'm saying to you, you always should be in a place where you submitted to God. No matter where you are, you should always be submitted to God, that He is the one running the operation. He is the one in charge of whatever's going on in your life. You are never the boss because you are always with Him. This will change how you live your life. This will change how you run your family. So change how you run your business. Because we invite God into our business. God, we welcome you into our business. No, God says, this is my business that I allow you to function in. Preach Denzel. We shout about our anointing. Son, you ain't got no anointing. That's my anointing that I allow you to function in. Glory to God. We count like this, my money. You ain't got no money. That's my money that I allow you to be a steward over. When you get this thing turned in the right perspective, then you will humble yourself. The mighty hand of God, that He will exalt you the way He wants to exalt you. But you, your problem is God with you. And we gotta go and see, this us, that's God. And we pulling God around and we carrying God with us. What the devil going on? We got the cart pulling the horse. And that's how church is functioning. That's how believers are functioning. God, I out of time. Boy, I feel it, Lord. We are functioning. That God is with us. God is with us. See him here? He with me. Like God is subject to us. God answers. Clap on, clap off. God is our slave. He does what we tell him to do. There is this severe case of delusion in the body of Christ. There's one balloon that we need to pop. There is a construct that we need to destruct that has us believing that God is our armor bearer. God is our house slave. That God sitting down waiting for us to give him instruction. And when you read your Bible, it's so powerful. When you really read your Bible, Romans 8 and 26 says, you so dumb, you don't even know how to pray. Oh, they think I play it. Put it on the screen. They think I play it. Put Romans 8 and 26. Put it up there in the King James. I don't know what the other versions say. So give me the King James. What he says here. Romans. I know it ain't in my list. But it's easy to find. Just put an 8 and a 26 and type Romans. R-O-M-A-N-S. And it should come up. All right. Okay. No, Romans. R-O-M-A-N-S. 8:26. Oh, okay. I know I said King James. There we go. Everybody ready? Read.
2: Likewise, the Spirit also helpeth our infirmities. For we know not what we should pray for.
1: This is so crazy. He says, you don't even know the obvious. So you should be so with God that even though your back hurting, you ask him, how do I pray for this back? Oh, God. Because you take God. Many of us, we have all these unanswered prayers because he was never part of the prayer to start off with. You got all these things that you, like, God didn't do this yet. Like, feel like God don't hear me. Feel like my prayers just hitting the ceiling. They come back down. Like, you know, because you pray in dumbness. You don't know what to pray for. Because you're trying to pull God. That's where a lot of us, that's our rope to hold God in our prayer. So we try to swing God with our praying and make God act on our prayer. God says, even your prayer, I in charge. And if I ain't running your prayer, you just talking. And for years now, a lot of us have just been talking. Oh God, I pray that you would break, God. I pray that you would shatter, God. God, I pray that you would tear down. And oh God, somebody's doing this. Oh God, and I ask you, God, and you sound nice. You sound spiritual. But all you're doing is getting hoarse. All you're doing is going through the ritual because you don't know what to pray for. That's why prayer should start like this. Come, Holy Spirit, direct me in this time now because I know what I feel, but I don't know what I need. Say it again, Denzel. I know what I feel, but I don't know what I need. I know how it looks, but I don't know how to ask for this. So, God, I need you. Glory to God. This right here. I stop in because I don't need to add nothing to this. I need us to go home and soak on this. He says, I am not with you. I am not with you. You are with me. I'm the one in charge. I'm the one giving instructions. I'm the one calling the shots. You don't run nothing. I was listening to a preacher. He's died now. I'm looking at him, can't remember his name. He says, I was listening to the pastor. He says, the only thing that the believer can take credit for is their mistakes. Now, I wasn't even thinking about this word, but that thing, he said, the only thing that we could take credit for is our mess ups. Everything good that we do, he says, because of him. John MacArthur, that's his name, who just passed away recently. Yeah. He says, that's the only thing that we could take credit for, what we do wrong. Now, them wrong, that's yours. Yeah. All them little mess ups, all them little things you've been there, that's you. But everything that you could get right, it's God. Paul says like this, it's in him that we live. Him that we move. And him that we have our very being. Being with God says, it is his agenda. These brothers know, and this can, I can let you into a secret, you can say, boy, Pastor Arrogant, but they know this. When staff of them taking me somewhere to preach, they don't turn the radio on. Even in their own cars. Wait, Pastor, you arrogant, eh? No, they don't turn the radio on because they realize, even though they're driving, they with me. So some of you, I won't be Pastor Armabearer. No, you don't. No, you don't. First thing is we're driving the car. Ooh, that's my song. That's my job. No. No. When they driving me and we going somewhere, you talk to the VOD, they don't talk to me. If I don't talk to them, they don't talk. Because they with me. And they know I am alignment. And they don't want me going up there thinking about the Washington Commanders. That's his team. He really is a Redskin, but so he don't want me going up there to preach and that bad team on my mind. So if I engage, we talk, and watch this. I could engage them in the dumbest conversation, and they game with me. Why? Because they with me. Yeah. Well, I gain somewhere to pray, I gain somewhere to prophesy, I gain somewhere to do ministry, and I ask them, but y'all watched that movie last night? And they, And then we engage and talk about a movie. Why are you talking about a movie, Pastor, in the bridge? Because that's where I am. I brought it up, and they with me. Oh, boy. Oh, boy. Y'all get, y'all here? I determine the environment. That's why some services is below, because the praise team is telling God what song to jump onto. I'm sorry. I'm looking down on the ground. Not this praise team, at other places. You tell God, God, these are the songs that you will like today. So because we drive in the car, we believe we could set the station of the music. So we set the station and we turn the volume up and we say, Pastor, you about to preach, but you can enjoy this song. Because this song is my song. I was in my personal time all week, I was hearing healing, healing, healing, healing, healing, healing. So when you call me to pray on Sunday, I can pray healing. No, that was your personal time. Don't mix your personal time up with now his space. No, I know you hear healing, healing, healing, healing, healing, but you need to submit because he's supposed to be with God, you know. You don't run this the way you want to run this. You don't just flow how you want to flow. We should always be victims of the direction of God. Victims of the dictates of God. Your business with God. Your marriage with God. Your employment with God. Your friends with God.
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we going to the meeting in a little while. But I just want to make sure you're ready to go there. You're ready to go? You sure? 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You ready? You ready for the meeting?

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You have no idea what God has brought me out of. 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I've been in a season of miracles. This is

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0: 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And the word you are about to hear will bless your life in more ways than you can imagine. Coming straight from our pastor, Bishop Denzel Roll. 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
1: Very important, and the Holy Spirit kind of emphasizes in my spirit this week that with this teaching, there is an anointing being released. With this teaching, the series, I decided to kind of isolate this as developing the spirit of the gatherer. Developing the spirit of the gatherer. It's going to make sense in a little while. But with this teaching, there is an anointing being released upon every one of you that will hear this by faith. If you just hear this as another preaching series that we're going through, you're going to miss this. But those of you that hear this with the right posture, there will be an anointing released to you. And with this anointing, you're going to find that you're going to have opportunities, like one of our members had a few weeks ago, to gather groups to this house. You will find that persons will be drawn to you and starting random conversations out of the blue. You're going to see opportunities and you're going to see persons coming towards you. Like almost like you're going to become magnetic. Where persons are going to come just talking to you randomly and you're going to have an opportunity to say, where you go to church? Or to say to them, are you a believer? To find out what you know about God. It won't be you having to force doors open. It's like doors gonna be running you down. Oftentimes when we hear this kind of teaching, we go into panic mode because you say, okay, Lord, I gotta go greet everybody and go heal everybody, I gotta make this happen. No, this is not by flesh, this is by the Spirit. And you will find that the opportunities will be coming. You're going to be hit upside the head with opportunities. And let me tell you what's going to happen. First 4, 5, 6, 7, probably 10 times, you're going to miss it and then feel bad afterwards. But I'm glad that you're going to feel bad afterwards because eventually you're going to realize that was a moment for me. I could have caught that. And I am believing God with you that as we hear more of this teaching, faith comes by hearing and hearing by the word of God. We cannot walk in what we have not heard. So as we keep on teaching this word, I am believing God that we're going to have a church filled with witnesses. A church filled, thank you, Melissa, for clapping. A church filled with gatherers. The opportunities will present themselves, and they are presenting themselves now, but if you're not conscious of this anointing, they will walk right past you. They will move straight past you and you miss it. I'm praying now daily, God, I don't want to miss any moment. Whether it's the peanut man, whether it's the boy washing my car, whether it's a client from Chicago, it don't matter. No class, no chaos, no kind of, there's no delineation. If you come across my path, I will make sure you get a whiff of Jesus. Are you hearing what I'm saying? This concept, beloved, is one that the more I teach on this, the more I almost feel convicted for just now getting so deep into this. Like, I feel like, boy, 16 years plus you've been pastoring, and you've never been as motivated now as you are for this teaching. And, of course, we understand the timing of God is perfect, but I feel like, boy, what have you been doing all this time? Because everything else that we do must be pointing toward this. Your wealth is for this. Your healing is for this. Glory filling the house is for this. If we have not closed off these teachings with this, all those teachings still wide open. Ain't none of them finished. Every concept, every principle that we've taught over these 16 plus years, if we have not narrowed them into this, if we've not seen the connection with how all of these things were given to us that we can become gatherers, there's something missing. And here is the painful reality, Shaquille, that there are Holy Ghost filled fire, on fire believers that die and have not brought one person to the kingdom. been saved for years, and I've not actively engaged, not randomly, but actively engaged in bringing someone to the kingdom of God. And it's something for everybody in this room to think about. And as I was going more and more into this word and structuring this word out, I was like, this feels like an evangelism class. And then the Lord says, yes, it is. And I was like, boy, this ain't fit for Sunday morning. He says, why not? What is more important than this on Sunday morning? What can priority over this? What else you got to do, Denzel, that's so important that this can be a distraction? And so it speaks to a rewiring in all of us concerning the mandate that God has given us. And we shouted good today, we danced good today, we worshiped good today, we prayed good today. But it's for this. All of it. MBLN, it's for this. Ladies' ministry, intercessory ministry, everything, teen ministry, everything we do is for this. And we're doing all the things we're doing, but we ain't doing this. I used to say this back in the day. I travel and I leave Minister Tracy in charge. Tracy, you're the minister in charge of the church. I go in for 2 months. Tracy, I need you. I want you to paint that wall for me, please. I want that wall to be a bright yellow. Now, you're in charge of the church. I need that wall to be a bright yellow. Because I see the sun in that corner. So I wanted yellow, bright yellow. I go off for 2 months. Tracy gets busy. Tracy realized that this carpet looking torn. She changed the carpet. She looked at the rails on the balcony and said, boy, Pastor, been talking about them rails a long time. I can change those rails. She got a friend who's doing ceiling. So she put a new ceiling inside there. Place rocking and rolling. She expanded the LED wall. The LED wall covered the whole stage now. Just one screen. And I come back after 2 months. And Tracy can't wait. Tracy, she picked me from the airport. Pastor, I can get you from the airport. And bring me straight here. She can't wait for me to see. And I walk in. The first place I'm going to look is on that wall. And now Tracy can be so livid because I am so ungrateful for all the work that she did, all the effort, all the money she raised, and she didn't transform the place. But I didn't ask you to do that. We are telling God what to make important. We are setting up the priorities for God. And we say, God, you better be pleased with this. Luke chapter 5, them boys said to Jesus, we didn't toil all night. And she, I didn't toil. Look all this. Look all these things. And she can call Sonia. She can call you. They have sisters meeting. She can call a sisters meeting. I wouldn't believe. I can't believe I say this. Y'all know I love Pastor. Yeah, that's why I say this to y'all. I don't tell nobody this. Y'all know I love Pastor, but I got to talk to y'all. You read a man row for one stupid wall? That wall, that ain't no money to do. No money to cop this carpet cost. Yeah. You know what it take to do the ceiling? And that man round me. Now guess what? If she'd have take that $80 and gone on top of the hill or gone to Kelly's, buy my bright yellow paint and paint my wall and then do all that stuff, I would say, well done, thou good and faithful servant. But when you don't do what I ask you to do, I say, depart from me, thy worker of iniquity. You call me a worker of iniquity? You see what I did? Yeah, you was doing it in iniquity. You was doing it for pride's sake. You was doing what you wanted to do, and you weren't doing what I assigned you to do, so your heart ain't right. Are y'all hearing what I'm saying? And we're asking God to see how much we pray. God, you talking about souls? You ever hear me pray in the Holy Ghost? God, you ever hear my tongues? Zutukoto bokundale. You ever heard my rhythm? Have you checked my attendance record? God, do you know how much I tithe? God, from the time Pastor being asking for the $1,000 seed, I give $1,000 every month. And so we tell God what to be pleased with. We tell him what to look at. And it don't work that way. Everybody good? This feel good? So there's an anointing being released that I can need all of us to catch, because from this pastor on down, we are going to have opportunities to be salt and to be light. And we must grab, snatch every one of those opportunities, because that's the yellow wall. That's the yellow wall. Don't forget, I use yellow walls. Some of you have seen yellow walls all week. I want you to see that yellow wall all this week and next week. I can remind you about the yellow. I think I make it orange next week. So don't, I should paint that wall for true. So, all right. Now, let's go to this text that we've been using as our anchor text. This is what the Lord gave me on my time with him in December, preparing for this year. This text he gave me that seemingly is not a scripture about evangelism, but it definitely is. Matthew chapter 12, verse number 30. We've been giving you this every single week, and we can give it to you more and more and more until you get it. All right, here we go. Everybody ready? Read. Okay, the person next to you didn't read because they heard you reading, so they didn't read. Let's get everybody to say it again. Everybody ready? Read.
2: He that is not with me is against me, and he that gathereth not with me scattereth.
1: So this week, and I look at this verse every single week, and God, whatever you want to say to me, I'm ready. Say it to me. And he said, this week, he focused me on the fifth word in here, this word with. This word with. I was drawn to this word. And so I went into Greek and I studied this, did a little study to understand this word. And it seems so basic, but I went deeper into this word to understand what he was really saying. And this word with, it speaks to walking behind or walking after. Speaks to walking behind or walking after. So the suggestion is, you are following someone. You are following someone. If you are with them, you are following them. In order to follow someone, you must be submitted to that person. So the suggestion is that you are with him says that you are submitted to him. You are on his agenda. Being with God means that you are submitted to God and you are on his agenda. Now, I've had this experience on several occasions where from time to time, there was one time I actually called Davad and I said, Davad, I don't feel like driving, so I want you to pick me up. I get in to preach somewhere. Davad, I want you to pick me up. Now, you would say, Pastor, that's cruel because Davad lives out west. My parents taught me growing up that the devil is fine work for idle hands. The busier I can keep Davad, the better it is. So I said, Davad, I want you to pick me up. I ride in with you. Now, here's the crazy thing. If you see me in Davad's car, he is driving and he's taking me somewhere, you would assume that

0: came not me being with him, but him being with me. Please don't miss this, that I go a lot of places and with these brethren, but sometimes it's outdress me, but don't mix it up. Yeah, sometimes boys be clean. And I'm in denial. Sometimes Stafford is turning on. He's turning on. I say, boy, okay, you win today. You got it. You rocking and rolling. Today I got him. But you know, but there are other days that he I ain't matching him up today. But there are other days that boy, you know, and the suggestion is that he is the bishop and I'm the armor bearer. But we gotta make it clear. Don't mind how we look. Don't mind what car we in. I am not with him. He is with me. Now I can flip this real fast. Now, whenever I want bread, whenever I want something from purity, whenever I need some hot dog and some hamburger rolls, then it switches. I walk into Beauty Bakery. I am with stuff. I with him. See, there was a time I did the boys at Scotia, and I couldn't stand on that line. The line was long. I had to go to Scotia. I am with Mr. Thompson. Can you please find Mr. Thompson? I am with him. He was East Street and Soldier Road. That's what. Yeah. And the line was coming right around it. I with him today. He's the boss. All right. Let me show you something. Let me show you how powerful this is. Watch this. Go to Joshua chapter 5. Ooh, this is so good. Are you getting something? All right. I almost out of time. Joshua 5, verse number 13. Okay, let's go. Ready? Read it for me, Risha.
1: One day, Joshua was near Jericho, uh-huh. And he saw a man standing some distance in front of him.
0: Right.
1: The man was holding a sword. So Joshua walked up to him and asked, "Are you on our side?"
0: Now you got to see this. This boy wasn't bothering Joshua. Joshua walked up to this boy. But he's not up holding a sword. Joshua with the big bad self approaches the boy. And go from there now. So Joshua, see the boy stand up with a sword.
1: "Are you on our side or on our enemy's side?" "Neither," he answered. "I am here because I am the commander of the Lord's army." Joshua fell to his knees and bowed down to the ground. "I am your servant," he said. "Tell me what to do."
0: I heard something as I was reading this that I'm gonna say, and I was like, "God, this sounds a little too extreme. Should I say this?" He said, "Say it." I said, "God, this sounds extreme." He said, "Say it." I said, "But God, this goes against a song that I love in the hymnal. I am a Church of God boy. There's a song in the hymnal. I don't know much of the pages of the song in the hymnal, but this one I never forgot. Hymn number 313. "Though others may be lonely when all their friends are gone." Y'all know the church hymnal. Here's the chorus. "Oh yes, I have somebody with me to share my heavy load. I feel his presence near me every day. Though troubles overtake me along life's weary road, I have somebody with me all the way." And Holy Ghost says, "You have to change that." He says, "Son, don't get it twisted. I am never with you." I said, God, do you know the song? And it's a great song. I love the song. He says, "Don't get it twisted. I ain't never with you. You always with me."
2: Yeah.
0: Talk to people in the back, they hear what I say. He says, "See, the reason you so arrogant and so bad way is because you believe God with you. The reason you function the way you function is because somebody lied to you and told you God with you. God is never with us. We are always with him. Him being with us is as a result of us being with him." And so I know somebody did, "What do you mean?"

0: Just hear what I say. Stop being so smart. You're too smart for your own good. I'm saying to you, you always should be in a place where you submitted to God. No matter where you are, you should always be submitted to God, that He is the one running the operation. He is the one in charge of whatever's going on in your life. You are never the boss, because you are always with Him. This will change how you live your life. This will change how you run your family. So change how you run your business. Because we invite God into our business. God, we welcome you into our business. No, God says, this is my business that I allow you to function in. Preach them, sir. We shout about our anointing. Son, you ain't got no anointing. That's my anointing that I allow you to function in. Glory to God. We count like this, my money. You ain't got no money. That's my money that I allow you to be a steward over. When you get this thing turned in the right perspective, then you will humble yourself. A mighty hand of God, that He will exalt you the way He wants to exalt you. But you, your problem is God with you. And we go, we gotta go. And see, this us, that's God. And we pulling God around, and we carrying God with us. What the devil going on? We got the cart pulling the horse. And that's how church is functioning. That's how believers are functioning. God, I out of time. Boy, I feel it, Lord. We are functioning. That God is with us. God is with us. See him here? He with me. Like God is subject to us. God answers. Clap on, clap off. God is our slave. He does what we tell him to do. There is this severe case of delusion in the body of Christ. There's one balloon that we need to pop. There is a construct that we need to destruct, that has us believing that God is our armor bearer, God is our house slave, that God sitting down waiting for us to give him instruction. And when you read your Bible, it's so powerful. When you really read your Bible, Romans 8 and 26 says, you so dumb, you don't even know how to pray. Oh, they think I plan. Put it on the screen. They think I plan. Put Romans 8 and 26. Put it up there in the King James. I don't know what the other versions say. So give me the King James, what he says here. Romans, I know it ain't in my list. But it's easy to find. Just put an 8 and a 26 and type Romans, R-O-M-A-N-S, and it should come up. All right. Okay, no, Romans, R-O-M-A-N-S, 8:26. Oh, okay, I know I said King James. There we go. Everybody ready? Read.
1: Likewise, the Spirit also helpeth our infirmities, for we know not what we should pray for.
0: This is so crazy. He says, you don't even know the obvious. So you should be so with God that even though your back hurting, you ask him, how do I pray for this back? Oh, God. Because you take God. Many of us, we have all these unanswered prayers because he was never part of the prayer to start off with. You got all these things that you, like, God didn't do this yet. Like, feel like God don't hear me. Feel like my prayers just hitting the ceiling. They come back down. Like, ain't nothing. Because you pray in dumbness. You don't know what to pray for. Because you're trying to pull God. That's where a lot of us, that's our rope to hold God in, our prayer. So we're trying to swing God with our praying and make God act on our prayer. God says, even your prayer, I in charge. And if I ain't running your prayer, you just talking. And for years now, a lot of us have just been talking. Oh God, I pray that you would break, God. I pray that you would shatter, God. God, I pray that you would tear down. Oh, and oh God, somebody's doing this. Oh God, and I ask you, God, oh God, and you sound nice. You sound spiritual. but all you're doing is getting hoarse. All you're doing is going through the ritual because you don't know what to pray for. That's why prayer should start like this. Come, Holy Spirit, direct me in this time now, because I know what I feel, but I don't know what I need. Say it again, Denzel. I know what I feel, but I don't know what I need. I know how it looks, but I don't know how to ask for this. So, God, I need you. Glory to God. This right here. I stop in because I don't need to add nothing to this. I need us to go home and soak on this. He says, I am not with you. I am not with you. You are with me. I'm the one in charge. I'm the one giving instructions. I'm the one calling the shots. You don't run nothing. I was listening to a preacher. He's died now. I'm looking at him, can't remember his name. He says, I was listening to the pastor. He says, the only thing that the believer can take credit for is their mistakes. Now, I wasn't even thinking about this word, but the only thing that we could take credit for is our mess ups. Everything good that we do, he says, because of him. John MacArthur, that's his name, who just passed away recently. Yeah. He says, that's the only thing that we could take credit for, what we do wrong. Now, them wrong, that's yours. Yeah. All them little mess ups, all them little things you've been there, that's you. But everything that you could get right, it's God. Paul says like this, it's in him that we live. Him that we move. And him that we have our very being. Being with God says, it is itanzodabai. It is his agenda. These brothers know, and this I can let you into a secret, and you can say, boy, Pastor Arrogant, but they know this. When staff of them taking me somewhere to preach, they don't turn the radio on. Even in their own cars. Wait, Pastor, you arrogant, eh? No, they don't turn the radio on because they realize, even though they're driving, they with me. So some of you, I won't be Pastor Armor Bearer. No, you don't. No, you don't. First thing is, we're driving the car. Ooh, that's my song. That's my job. No. No. When they driving me and we going somewhere, you talk to the VOD, they don't talk to me. If I don't talk to them, they don't talk. Because they with me. And they know I am alignment. And they don't want me going up there thinking about the Washington Commanders. That's his team. He really is a Redskin, but so he don't want me going up there to preach and that bad team on my mind. So if I engage, we talk, and watch this. I could engage them in the dumbest conversation, and they game with me. Why? Because they with me. Yeah. Well, I gain somewhere to pray, I gain somewhere to prophesy, I gain somewhere to do ministry, and I ask them, but y'all watched that movie last night? And then we engage and talk about the movie. Why are you talking about the movie, Pastor, again to preach? Because that's where I am. I brought it up, and they with me. Oh boy. Y'all here? I determine the environment. That's why some services is below. Because the praise team is telling God what song to jump onto. I'm sorry. I'm looking down on the ground. Not this praise team, at other places. You tell God, God, these are the songs that you will like today. So because we drive in the car, we believe we could set the station to the music. So we set the station and we turn the volume up and we say, Pastor, you about to preach, but you're going to enjoy this song. Because this song is my song.

0: And I was in my personal time all week, I was hearing healing, healing, healing, healing, healing, healing. So when you call me to pray on Sunday, I can pray healing. No, that was your personal time. Don't mix your personal time up with now his space. No, I know you heard healing, healing, healing, healing, healing, but you need to submit because he's supposed to be with God, you know. You don't run this the way you want to run this. You don't just flow how you want to flow. We should always be victims of the direction of God. Victims of the dictates of God. Your business with God. Your marriage with God. Your employment with God. Your friends with God.
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1: 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Yeah, that's it.

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2: Jesus, please mention my name when you talk to your Father today. 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

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Fill the room with yes. Fill the room with yes. Come on. Yes, yes. Come on, fill the room with yes, yes, yes to your will. Yes to your way. Come on, yes, yes. He would rather have your yes.

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Come on, online. Come on, say it. Right in your living room. Come on, tell him. I want to know. He'll meet you. 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
1: my God,
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1: Hey, you. 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

0: 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And the word you are about to hear will bless your life in more ways than you can imagine. 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
1: Very important, and the Holy Spirit kind of emphasized this in my spirit this week, that with this teaching, there is an anointing being released. With this teaching, the series, I decided to kind of isolate this as developing the spirit of the gatherer. Developing the spirit of the gatherer. It's going to make sense in a little while. But with this teaching, there is an anointing being released upon every one of you that will hear this by faith. If you just hear this as another preaching series that we're going through, you're going to miss this. But those of you that hear this with the right posture, there will be an anointing released to you. And with this anointing, you're going to find that you're going to have opportunities, like one of our members had some a few weeks ago, to gather groups to this house. You will find that persons will be drawn to you and starting random conversations out of the blue. You're going to see opportunities and you're going to see persons coming towards you. Like almost like you're going to become magnetic. Where persons are going to come just talking to you randomly and you're going to have an opportunity to say, where you go to church? Or to say to them, are you a believer? To find out what you know about God. It won't be you having to force doors open. It's like doors gonna be running you down. Oftentimes when we hear this kind of teaching, we go into panic mode because you say, okay, Lord, I gotta go greet everybody and go heal everybody, I gotta make this happen. No, this is not by flesh, this is by the Spirit. And you will find that the opportunities will be coming. You're going to be hit upside the head with opportunities. And let me tell you what's going to happen. First 4, 5, 6, 7, probably 10 times, you're going to miss it and then feel bad afterwards. But I'm glad that you're going to feel bad afterwards because eventually you're going to realize that was a moment for me. I could have caught that. And I am believing God with you that as we hear more of this teaching, faith comes by hearing and hearing by the word of God. We cannot walk in what we have not heard. So as we keep on teaching this word, I am believing God that we're going to have a church filled with witnesses. A church filled, thank you, Melissa, for clapping. A church filled with gatherers. The opportunities will present themselves, and they are presenting themselves now, but if you're not conscious of this anointing, they will walk right past you. They will move straight past you and you miss it. I'm praying now daily, God, I don't want to miss any moment. Whether it's the peanut man, whether it's the boy washing my car, whether it's a client from Chicago, it don't matter. No class, no chaos, no kind of, there's no delineation. If you come across my path, I will make sure you get a whiff of Jesus. Are you hearing what I'm saying? This concept, beloved, is one that the more I teach on this, the more I almost feel convicted for just now getting so deep into this. Like, I feel like, boy, 16 years plus you've been pastoring, and you've never been as motivated now as you are for this teaching. And, of course, we understand the timing of God is perfect, but I feel like, boy, what have you been doing all this time? Because everything else that we do must be pointing toward this. Your wealth is for this. Your healing is for this. Glory filling the house is for this. If we have not closed off these teachings with this, all those teachings still wide open. Ain't none of them finished. Every concept, every principle that we've taught over these 16 plus years, if we have not narrowed them into this, if we've not seen the connection with how all of these things were given to us that we can become gatherers, there's something missing. And here is the painful reality, Shaquille, that there are Holy Ghost filled fire, on fire believers that die and have not brought one person to the kingdom. been saved for years, and I've not actively engaged, not randomly, but actively engaged in bringing someone to the kingdom of God. And it's something for everybody in this room to think about. And as I was going more and more into this word and structuring this word out, I was like, this feels like an evangelism class. And then the Lord says, yes, it is. And I was like, boy, this ain't fit for Sunday morning. He says, why not? What is more important than this on Sunday morning? What can priority over this? What else you got to do, Denzel, that's so important that this can be a distraction? And so it speaks to a rewiring in all of us concerning the mandate that God has given us. And we shouted good today, we danced good today, we worshiped good today, we prayed good today. But it's for this. All of it. MBLN, it's for this. Ladies ministry, intercessory ministry, everything, teen ministry, everything we do is for this. And we're doing all the things we're doing, but we ain't doing this. I used to say this back in the day. I travel and I leave Minister Tracy in charge. Tracy, you're the minister in charge of the church. I go in for 2 months. Tracy, I need you. I want you to paint that wall for me, please. I want that wall to be a bright yellow. Now, you're in charge of the church. I need that wall to be a bright yellow. Because I see the sun in that corner. So I wanted yellow, bright yellow. I go off for 2 months. Tracy gets busy. Tracy realized that this carpet looking torn. She changed the carpet. She looked at the rails on the balcony and said, boy, Pastor, been talking about them rails a long time. I can change those rails. She got a friend who's new ceiling. So she put a new ceiling inside there. Place rocking and rolling. She expanded the LED wall. The LED wall covered the whole stage now. Just no one screen. And I come back after 2 months. And Tracy can't wait. Tracy, she picked me from the airport. Pastor, I can get you from the airport. And bring me straight here. She can't wait for me to see. And I walk in. The first place I'm going to look is on that wall. And now Tracy can be so livid because I am so ungrateful for all the work that she did, all the effort, all the money she raised, and she didn't transform the place. But I didn't ask you to do that. We are telling God what to make important. We are setting up the priorities for God, and we say, God, you better be pleased with this. Luke chapter 5, them boys said to Jesus, we done toil all night. And she, I done toil. Look all this. Look all these things. And I, and she can call Sonia. She can call Gia. These have sisters meeting. She can call a sisters meeting. I wouldn't believe. I can't believe I say this. Y'all know I love Pastor. Yeah, that's why I say this to y'all. I don't tell nobody this. Y'all know I love Pastor. But I got to talk to y'all. You believe that man row for one stupid wall? That wall, that ain't no money to do. No money to cop this carpet cost. You know what it take to do the ceiling? And that man round me. Now guess what? If she'd have take that $80 and gone on top of the hill or gone to Kelly's, buy my bright yellow paint and paint my wall and then do all that stuff, I would say, well done, thou good and faithful servant. But when you don't do what I ask you to do, I say, depart from me, thy worker of iniquity. You call me a worker of iniquity? You see what I did? Yeah, you was doing it in iniquity. You was doing it for pride's sake. You was doing what you wanted to do, and you weren't doing what I assigned you to do, so your heart ain't right. Are y'all hearing what I'm saying? And we're asking God to see how much we pray. God, you talking about souls? You ever hear me pray in the Holy Ghost? God, you ever hear my tongues? Zutukoto Bokundale. You ever heard my rhythm? Have you checked my attendance record? God, do you know how much I tithe? God, from the time Pastor being asking for the $1,000 seed, I give $1,000 every month. And so we tell God what to be pleased with. We tell him what to look at. And it don't work that way. Everybody good? This feel good. So there's an anointing being released that I can need all of us to catch, because from this pastor on down, we are going to have opportunities to be salt and to be light. And we must grab, snatch every one of those opportunities, because that's the yellow wall. That's the yellow wall. Don't forget, I use yellow walls. Some of you have seen yellow walls all week. I want you all to see that yellow wall all this week and next week. I can remind you about the yellow. I think I make it orange next week. I should paint that wall for true. All right. Now, let's go to this text that we've been using as our anchor text. This is what the Lord gave me on my time with him in December, preparing for this year. This text he gave me that seemingly is not a scripture about evangelism, but it definitely is. Matthew chapter 12, verse number 30. We've been giving you this every single week, and we can give it to you more and more and more until you get it. All right, here we go. Everybody ready? Read. Okay, the person next to you didn't read, because they heard you reading, so they didn't read. Let's get everybody to say it again. Everybody ready? Read. This week, and I look at this verse every single week, and God, whatever you want to say to me, I'm ready. Say it to me. And he said, this week, he focused me on the fifth word in here, this word with. This word with. I was drawn to this word, and so I went into Greek, and I studied this, did a little study to understand this word, and it seems so basic, but I went deeper into this word to understand what he was really saying. And this word with, it speaks to walking behind or walking after. Speaks to walking behind or walking after. So the suggestion is you are following someone. You are following someone. If you are with them, you are following them. In order to follow someone, you must be submitted to that person. So the suggestion is that you are with him says that you are submitted to him. You are on his agenda. Being with God means that you are submitted to God and you are on his agenda. Now, I've had this experience on several occasions where from time to time, there was one time I actually called Davad and I said, Davad, I don't feel like driving, so I want you to pick me up. I get in to preach somewhere. Davad, I want you to pick me up. Now you would say, Pastor, that's cruel because Davad lives out west. My parents taught me growing up that the devil is fine work for idle hands. The busier I can keep Divide, the better it is. So I said, Divide, I want you to pick me up. I ride in with you. Now here's the crazy thing. If you see me in Divide's car, he is driving and he's taking me somewhere, you would assume that I am with him. But don't get it twisted. There is never a time that he is driving me, or Chester, or anybody else, where Trey is drive me plenty. I remember one time, I had to go preach, And I overheard him. I had to go preach at the F&M prayer breakfast. I mean to say that because I know some of y'all be. I had to go preach to the F&M prayer breakfast. I said, F&M is not some of y'all. Like, what? You're sleeping, but y'all hear F&M now. You wake right up. All right. I had to preach the F&M prayer breakfast. And I listened to them talking to Trey because he was trying to get in the door and trying to get up front. Who you is? And he said, he was driving it on. But he says, I'm with him. Even though he's the one who brought me to the meeting, he realized that his access came not me being with him, but him being with me. Please don't miss this, that I go a lot of places and with these brethren, but sometimes it's outdress me, but don't mix it up. Yeah, sometimes boys be clean. And I in denial. Sometimes Stafford is turning on. He's turning on. I say, boy, okay, you win today. You got it. You rocking and rolling. Today I got him. But you know, but there are other days that he I marshaled him up today. But there are other days that boy, you know, and the suggestion is that he is the bishop and I'm the armor bearer. But we gotta make it clear. Don't mind how we look. Don't mind what car we in. I am not with him. He's with me. Now, I can flip this real fast. Now, whenever I want bread, whenever I want something from purity, whenever I need some hot dog and some hamburger rolls, then it switches. I walk into Beauty Bakery. I am with stuff. I with him. See, there was a time I did the boys at Scotia, and I couldn't stand on that line. The line was long. I had to go to Scotia. I am with Mr. Thompson. Can you please find Mr. Thompson? I am with him. He was East Street and Soldier Road. That's what. Yeah. And the line was coming right around it. I with him today. He's the boss. All right. Let me show you something. Let me show you how powerful this is. Watch this. Go to Joshua chapter 5. Whoo, this is so good. Are you getting something? All right. I almost out of time. Joshua 5. Verse number 13. Okay, let's go. Ready? I'm reading for me, Risha.
2: One day, Joshua was near Jericho, uh-huh. And he saw a man standing some distance in front of him.
1: Right.
2: The man was holding a sword. So Joshua walked up to him and asked, "Are you on our side?"
1: Now you gotta see this. This boy wasn't bothering Joshua. Joshua walked up to this boy. But he's not holding a sword. Joshua with the big bad self approaches the boy and go from there now. So Joshua see the boy stand up with a sword.
2: "Are you on our side or on our enemy's side?" "Neither," he answered. "I am here because I am the commander of the Lord's army." Joshua fell to his knees and bowed down to the ground. "I am your servant," he said. "Tell me what to do."
1: I heard something as I was reading this that I'm going to say, and I was like, "God, this sounds a little too extreme. Should I say this?" He said, "Say it." I said, "God, this sounds extreme." He said, "Say it." I said, "But God, this goes against a song that I love in the hymnal. I am a Church of God boy." There's a song in the hymnal. I don't know much of the pages of the song in the hymnal, but this one I never forgot. Hymn number 313. "Though others may be lonely when all their friends are gone." Y'all know the church hymnal. Here's the chorus. "Oh yes, I have somebody with me to share my heavy load. I feel his presence near me every day."

0: under you and told you God with you. God is never with us. We are always with him. Him being with us is as a result of us being with him. And so I know somebody did, what you mean? Just hear what I say. Stop being so smart. You're too smart for your own good. I'm saying to you, you always should be in a place where you submitted to God. No matter where you are, you should always be submitted to God, that he is the one running the operation. He is the one in charge of whatever's going on in your life. You are never the boss because you are always with him. This will change how you live your life. This will change how you run your family. So change how you run your business. Because we invite God into our business. God, we welcome you into our business. No, God says, this is my business that I allow you to function in. preach them, sir. We shout about our anointing. Son, you ain't got no anointing. That's my anointing that I allow you to function in. Glory to God. We count like this, my money. You ain't got no money. That's my money that I allow you to be a steward over. When you get this thing turned in the right perspective, then you gonna humble yourself. The mighty hand of God, that he will exalt you the way he wants to exalt you. But you, your problem is God with you. And we go, we gotta go. And see, this us, that's God. And we pulling God around and we carrying God with us. What the devil going on? We got the cart pulling the horse. And that's how church is functioning. That's how believers are functioning. God, I out of time. Boy, I feel it, Lord. We are functioning. That God is with us. God is with us. See him here? He with me. Like God is subject to us. God answers. Clap on, clap off. God is our slave. And he does what we tell him to do. There is this severe case of delusion in the body of Christ. There's one balloon that we need to pop. There is a construct that we need to destruct that has us believing that God is our armor bearer. God is our house slave. That God sitting down waiting for us to give him instruction. And when you read your Bible, it's so powerful. When you really read your Bible, Romans 8 and 26 says, you so dumb, you don't even know how to pray. Oh, they think I plan. Put it on the screen. They think I plan. Put Romans 8 and 26. Put it up there in the King James. I don't know what the other versions say. So give me the King James, what he says here. Romans. I know it ain't in my list, but it's easy to find. Just put an 8 and a 26 and type Romans, R-O-M-A-N-S, and it should come up. All right. Okay, no, Romans, R-O-M-A-N-S, 8:26. Oh, okay, I know I said King James. There we go. Everybody ready? Read.
1: Likewise, the Spirit also helpeth our infirmities, for we know not what we should pray for.
0: This is so crazy. He says, you don't even know the obvious. So you should be so with God that even though your back hurting, you ask him, how do I pray for this back? Oh, God. Because you take God. Many of us, we have all these unanswered prayers because he was never a part of the prayer to start off with. You got all these things that you, like, God didn't do this yet. Like, feel like God don't hear me. Feel like my prayers just hitting the ceiling. They come back down. Like, ain't nothing. Because you pray in dumbness. You don't know what to pray for. Because you're trying to pull God. That's where a lot of us, that's our rope to hold God in our prayer. So we're trying to swing God with our praying and make God act on our prayer. God says, even your prayer, I in charge. And if I ain't running your prayer, you just talking.

0: And for years now, a lot of us have just been talking. Oh God, I pray that you would break, God. I pray that you would shatter, God. God, I pray that you would tear down. Oh, and oh God, somebody's doing this. Oh God, and I ask you, God, oh God, and you sound nice. You sound spiritual. But all you're doing is getting hoarse. All you're doing is going through the ritual because you don't know what to pray for. That's why prayer should start like this. Come, Holy Spirit, direct me in this time now because I know what I feel, but I don't know what I need. Say it again, Denzel. I know what I feel, but I don't know what I need. I know how it looks, but I don't know how to ask for this. So, God, I need you. Glory to God. This right here. I stop in because I don't need to add nothing to this. I need us to go home and soak on this. He says, I am not with you. I am not with you. You are with me. I'm the one in charge. I'm the one giving instructions. I'm the one calling the shots. You don't run nothing. I was listening to a preacher. He's died now. I'm looking at him, can't remember his name. He says, I was listening to the pastor. He says, the only thing that the believer can take credit for is their mistakes. Now, I was even thinking about this word, but that thing, he said, the only thing that we could take credit for is our mess ups. Everything good that we do, he says, because of him. John MacArthur, that's his name, who just passed away recently. Yeah. He says, that's the only thing that we could take credit for, what we do wrong. Now, them wrong, that's yours. Yeah. All them little mess ups, all them little things you've been there, that's you. But everything that you could get right, it's God. Paul says like this, it's in him that we live. Him that we move. And him that we have our very being. Being with God says, it is itanzo dabai. It is his agenda. These brothers know, and this I can let you into a secret, you can say, boy, Pastor Arrogant, but they know this. When staff of them taking me somewhere to preach, they don't turn the radio on. Even in their own cars. Wait, Pastor, you arrogant, eh? No, they don't turn the radio on because they realize, even though they're driving, they with me. So some of you, I won't be Pastor Armor Bearer. No, you don't. No, you don't. First thing is we driving the car. Ooh, that's my song. That's my job. No. No. When they driving me and we going somewhere, you talk to the VAD, they don't talk to me. If I don't talk to them, they don't talk. Because they with me. And they know I am alignment. And they don't want me going up there thinking about the Washington Commanders. That's his team. He really is a Redskin, but so he don't want me going up there to preach and that bad team on my mind. So if I engage, we talk, and watch this. I could engage them in the dumbest conversation, and they game with me. Why? Because they with me. Yeah. Oh, come on. Well, I gain somewhere to pray, I gain somewhere to prophesy, I gain somewhere to do ministry, and I ask them, but y'all watched that movie last night? And then we engage and talk about the movie. Why are you talking about the movie, Pastor, again to preach? Because that's where I am. I brought it up, and they with me. Oh boy. Y'all get y'all here. I determine the environment. That's why some services is below, because the praise team is telling God what song to jump onto. I'm sorry. I'm looking down on the ground. Not this praise team, at other places. You tell God, God, these are the songs that you will like today. So because we drive in the car, we believe we could set the station to the music. So we set the station and we turn the volume up and we say, Pastor, you about to preach, but you can enjoy this song. Because this song is my song. I was in my personal time all week, I was hearing healing, healing, healing, healing, healing, healing. So when you call me to pray on Sunday, I can pray healing. No, that was your personal time. Don't mix your personal time up with now his space. No, I know you hear healing, healing, healing, healing, healing, but you need not submit, because he's supposed to be with God, you know. You don't run this the way you want to run this. You don't just flow how you want to flow. We should always be victims of the direction of God. Victims of the dictates of God. Your business with God. Your marriage with God. Your employment with God. Your friends with God.
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2: God knows the plans he has for us. They're great plans. He controls it all. The reason why we're alive is because God is in control. The reason why there's more, the reason why there's a next, is because God is in control. Hallelujah. Thank you, Jesus.

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One more time, y'all sing it with me. 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

Do I have a room full of intercessors tonight who will begin to lift up your voice? Some of you may even want to run to the altar and begin to lift up your voice, not on behalf of yourself, but on behalf of the nations. Is there anyone that would join me in praying for the nations of the earth, that the government would be upon his shoulders, that the Lord of glory would intervene and hear the affairs of man? Where are the

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A city set on a hill cannot be hidden. Whether you know it or not, the world is looking at you.

0: 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And the word you are about to hear will bless your life in more ways than you can imagine, coming straight from our pastor, Bishop Denzel Roll. 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
1: Very important, and the Holy Spirit kind of emphasizes in my spirit this week that with this teaching, there is an anointing being released. With this teaching, the series, I decided to kind of isolate this as developing the spirit of the gatherer. Developing the spirit of the gatherer. It's going to make sense in a little while. But with this teaching, there is an anointing being released upon every one of you that will hear this by faith. If you just hear this as another preaching series that we're going through, you're going to miss this. But those of you that hear this with the right posture, there will be an anointing released to you. And with this anointing, you're going to find that you're going to have opportunities, like one of our members had a few weeks ago, to gather groups to this house. You will find that persons will be drawn to you and starting random conversations out of the blue. You're going to see opportunities and you're going to see persons coming towards you. Like almost like you're going to become magnetic. Where persons are going to come just talking to you randomly and you're going to have an opportunity to say, where you go to church? Or to say to them, are you a believer? To find out what you know about God. It won't be you having to force doors open. It's like doors gonna be running you down. Oftentimes when we hear this kind of teaching, we go into panic mode because you say, okay, Lord, I gotta go greet everybody and go heal everybody, I gotta make this happen. No, this is not by flesh, this is by the Spirit. And you will find that the opportunities will be coming. You're going to be hit upside the head with opportunities. And let me tell you what's going to happen. First 4, 5, 6, 7, probably 10 times, you're going to miss it and then feel bad afterwards. But I'm glad that you're going to feel bad afterwards because eventually you're going to realize that was a moment for me. I could have caught that. And I am believing God with you that as we hear more of this teaching, faith comes by hearing and hearing by the word of God. We cannot walk in what we have not heard. So as we keep on teaching this word, I am believing God that we're going to have a church filled with witnesses. A church filled, thank you, Melissa, for clapping. A church filled with gatherers. The opportunities will present themselves, and they are presenting themselves now, but if you're not conscious of this anointing, they will walk right past you. They will move straight past you and you miss it. I'm praying now daily, God, I don't want to miss any moment. Whether it's the peanut man, whether it's the boy washing my car, whether it's a client from Chicago, it don't matter. No class, no caste, no kind of, there's no delineation. If you come across my path, I want to make sure you get a whiff of Jesus. Are you hearing what I'm saying? This concept, beloved, is one that the more I teach on this, the more I almost feel convicted for just now getting so deep into this. Like, I feel like, boy, 16 years plus you've been pastoring, and you've never been as motivated now as you are for this teaching. And, of course, we understand the timing of God is perfect, but I feel like, boy, what have you been doing all this time? Because everything else that we do must be pointing toward this. Your wealth is for this. Your healing is for this. Glory filling the house is for this. If we have not closed off these teachings with this, all those teachings still wide open. Ain't none of them finished. Every concept, every principle that we've taught over these 16 plus years, if we have not narrowed them into this, if we've not seen the connection with how all of these things were given to us that we can become gatherers, there's something missing. And here is the painful reality, Shaquille, that there are Holy Ghost filled fire, on fire believers that die and have not brought one person to the kingdom. been saved for years, and I've not actively engaged, not randomly, but actively engaged in bringing someone to the kingdom of God. And it's something for everybody in this room to think about. And as I was going more and more into this word and structuring this word out, I was like, this feels like an evangelism class. And then the Lord says, yes, it is. And I was like, boy, this ain't fit for Sunday morning. He says, why not? What is more important than this on Sunday morning? What can priority over this? What else you got to do, Denzel, that's so important that this can be a distraction? And so it speaks to a rewiring in all of us concerning the mandate that God has given us. And we shouted good today, we danced good today, we worshiped good today, we prayed good today. But it's for this. All of it. MBLN, it's for this. Ladies ministry, intercessory ministry, everything, teen ministry, everything we do is for this. And we're doing all the things we're doing, but we ain't doing this. I used to say this back in the day. I travel and I leave Minister Tracy in charge. Tracy, you're the minister in charge of the church. I go in for 2 months. Tracy, I need you. I want you to paint that wall for me, please. I want that wall to be a bright yellow. Now, you're in charge of the church. I need that wall to be a bright yellow. Because I see the sun in that corner. So I wanted yellow, bright yellow. I go off for 2 months. Tracy gets busy. Tracy realized that this carpet looking torn. She changed the carpet. She looked at the rails on the balcony and said, boy, Pastor been talking about them rails a long time. I can change those rails. She got a friend who's doing ceiling. So she put a new ceiling inside here. Place rocking and rolling. She expanded the LED wall. The LED wall covered the whole stage now. Just one screen. And I come back after 2 months. And Tracy can't wait. Tracy, she picked me from the airport. Pastor, I can get you from the airport. And bring me straight here. She can't wait for me to see. And I walk in. The first place I'm going to look is on that wall. And now Tracy can be so livid because I am so ungrateful for all the work that she did, all the effort, all the money she raised, and she didn't transform the place. But I didn't ask you to do that. We are telling God what to make important. We are setting up the priorities for God, and we say, God, you better be pleased with this. Luke chapter 5, them boys said to Jesus, we done toil all night. And she, I done toil. Look at all this. Look at all these things. And I, and she can call Sonia. She can call Gia. They have sisters meeting. She can call a sisters meeting. I wouldn't believe. I can't believe I say this. Y'all know I love Pastor. Yeah, that's why I say this to y'all. I don't tell nobody this. Y'all know I love Pastor. But I got to talk to y'all. You believe that man row for one stupid wall? That wall, that ain't no money to do. No money to cop this carpet cost. Yeah. You know what it take to do the ceiling? And that man round me. Now guess what? If she'd have take that $80 and gone on top of the hill or gone to Kelly's, buy my bright yellow paint and paint my wall and then do all that stuff, I would say, well done, thou good and faithful servant. But when you don't do what I ask you to do, I say, depart from me, thy worker of iniquity. You call me a worker of iniquity? You see what I did? Yeah, you was doing it in iniquity. You was doing it for pride's sake. You was doing what you wanted to do, and you weren't doing what I assigned you to do, so your heart ain't right. Are y'all hearing what I'm saying? And we're asking God to see how much we pray. God, you talking about souls? You ever hear me pray in the Holy Ghost? God, you ever hear my tongues? Zutukoto bokundale. You ever heard? You ever heard my rhythm? Have you checked my attendance record? God, do you know how much I tithe? God, from the time pastor being asked for the $1,000 seed, I give $1,000 every month. And so we tell God what to be pleased with. We tell him what to look at. And it don't work that way. Everybody good? This feel good? So there's an anointing being released that I can need all of us to catch, because from this pastor on down, we are going to have opportunities to be salt and to be light. And we must grab, snatch every one of those opportunities, because that's the yellow wall. That's the yellow wall. Don't forget, I use yellow walls. Some of you have seen yellow walls all week. I want you to see that yellow wall all this week and next week. I can remind you of the yellow. I think I make it orange next week. So don't, I should paint that wall for true. So, all right. Now, let's go to this text that we've been using as our anchor text. This is what the Lord gave me on my time with him in December, preparing for this year. This text he gave me that seemingly is not a scripture about evangelism, but it definitely is. Matthew chapter 12, verse number 30. We've been giving you this every single week, and we can give it to you more and more and more until you get it. All right, here we go. Here we go. Everybody, ready, read. Okay, the person next to you didn't read because they heard you reading, so they didn't read. Let's get everybody to say it again. Everybody, ready, read.
2: He that is not with me is against me, and he that gathereth not with me
1: is scattered. So this week, and I look at this verse every single week, and God, whatever you want to say to me, I'm ready. Say it to me. And he said, this week, he focused me on the fifth word in here, this word with. This word with. I was drawn to this word. And so I went into Greek and I studied this, did a little study to understand this word. And it seems so basic, but I went deeper into this word to understand what he was really saying. And this word with, it speaks to walking behind or walking after. Speaks to walking behind or walking after. So the suggestion is, you are following someone. You are following someone. If you are with them, you are following them. In order to follow someone, you must be submitted to that person. So the suggestion is that you are with him says that you are submitted to him. You are on his agenda. Being with God means that you are submitted to God and you are on his agenda. Now, I've had this experience on several occasions where from time to time, there was one time I actually called Davad and I said, Davad, I don't feel like driving, so I want you to pick me up. I'm going to preach somewhere. Davad, I want you to pick me up. Now, you would say, Pastor, that's cruel because Davad lives out west. My parents taught me growing up that the devil is fine work for idle hands. The busier I can keep Davad, the better it is. So I said, Davad, I want you to pick me up. I'm riding with you. Now, here's the crazy thing. If you see me in Davad's car, he is driving and he's taking me somewhere, you would assume that I am with him. But don't get it twisted. There is never a time that he is driving me, or Chester, or anybody else, where Trey is. Trey is driving me plenty. I remember one time I had to go preach And I overheard him. I had to go preach at the F&M prayer breakfast. I mean to say that because I know some of y'all be. I had to go preach to the F&M prayer breakfast. I said, F&M is not something. You're like, what? You're sleeping, but you're here F&M now. You wake right up. Huh? All right. I had to preach at the F&M prayer breakfast. And I listened to them talking to Trey because he was trying to get in the door and trying to get up front. Who you is? And he said, he was driving, you know. But he says, I'm with him. Even though he's the one who brought me to the meeting, he realized that his access came not me being with him, but him being with me. Please don't miss this, that I go a lot of places and with these brethren, but sometimes it's outdress me, but don't mix it up. Yeah, sometimes boys be clean. And I ain't in denial. Sometimes Stafford is turning on. He's turning on. I say, boy, okay, you win today. You got it. You walking and rolling. Today I got him. But you know, but there are other days that he I ain't matching him up today. But there are other days that boy, you know, and the suggestion is that he is the bishop and I'm the armor bearer. But we gotta make it clear. Don't mind how we look. Don't mind what car we in. I am not with him. He's with me. Now, I can flip this real fast. Now, whenever I want bread, whenever I want something from purity, whenever I need some hot dog and some hamburger rolls, then it switches. I walk into Beauty Bakery. I am with stuff. I with him. See, there was a time I did the boys at Scotia, and I couldn't stand on that line. The line was long. No, I had to go to Scotia. I am with Mr. Thompson. Can you please find Mr. Thompson? I am with him. He was East Street and Soldier Road. That's what. Yeah. And the line was coming right around it. I with him today. He's the boss. All right, let me show you something. Let me show you how powerful this is. Watch this. Go to Joshua chapter 5. Whoo, this is so good. Are you getting something? All right, I almost out of time. Joshua 5. Verse number 13. Okay, let's go. Ready? I'm reading for me, Risha.
2: One day, Joshua was near Jericho and he saw a man standing some distance in front of him.
1: Right.
2: The man was holding a sword. So Joshua walked up to him and asked, "Are you on our side?"
1: Now you got to see this. This boy wasn't bothering Joshua. Joshua walked up to this boy. But he's not holding a sword. Joshua with the big bad self. Approaches the boy and go from there now. So Joshua see the boy stand up with a sword.
2: "Are you on our side or on our enemy's side?" "Neither," he answered. "I am here because I am the commander of the Lord's army." Joshua fell to his knees and bowed down to the ground. "I am your servant," he said. "Tell me what to do."
1: I heard something as I was reading this that I'm going to say, and I said, "God, this sounds a little too extreme. Should I say this?" He said, "Say it." I said, "God, this sounds extreme." He said, "Say it." I said, "But God, this goes against a song that I love in the hymnal. I am a Church of God boy." There's a song in the hymnal. I don't know much of the pages of the song in the hymnal, but this one I never forgot. Hymn number 313. "Though others may be lonely when all their friends are gone." Y'all know the church hymnal. Here's the chorus. "Oh yes, I have somebody with me to share my heavy load. I feel his presence near me every day. Though troubles overtake me along life's weary road, I have somebody with me all the way." And Holy Ghost says, you have to change that. He says, "Son, don't get it twisted. I am never with you." I said, God, do you know the song? And it's a great song. I love the song. He says, "Don't get it twisted. I ain't never with you. You always with me." Yeah. Talk to people in the back, they hear what I say. He says, see, the reason you're so arrogant and so bad away is because you believe God with you. The reason you function the way you function is because somebody lied to you and told you God with you. God is never with us. We are always with Him. Him being with us is as a result of us being with Him. And so I know somebody did, Pastor, what you mean? Just hear what I say. Stop being so smart. You're too smart for your own good. I'm saying to you, you always should be in a place where you submitted to God. No matter where you are, you should always be submitted to God, that He is the one running the operation. He is the one in charge of whatever's going on in your life. You are never the boss because you are always with Him. This will change how you live your life. This will change how you run your family. So change how you run your business. Because we invite God into our business. God, we welcome you into our business. No, God says, this is my business that I allow you to function in. Preach them, sir. We shout about our anointing. Son, you ain't got no anointing. That's my anointing that I allow you to function in. Glory to God. We count like this, my money. You ain't got no money. That's my money that I allow you to be a steward over. When you get this thing turned in the right perspective, then you can humble yourself in the mighty hand of God, that He will exalt you the way He wants to exalt you. But you, your problem is God with you. And we go, we gotta go. And see, this us, that's God. And we pulling God around and we carrying God with us. What the devil going on? We got the cart pulling the horse. And that's how church is functioning. That's how believers are functioning. God, I out of time. Boy, I feel it, Lord. We are functioning. That God is with us. God is with us. See him here? He with me. Like God is subject to us. God answers. Clap on, clap off. God is our slave. He does what we tell him to do. There is this severe case of delusion in the body of Christ. There's one balloon that we need to pop. There is a construct that we need to destruct that has us believing that God is our armor bearer. God is our house slave. That God sitting down waiting for us to give him instruction. And when you read your Bible, it's so powerful. When you really read your Bible, Romans 8 and 26 says, you're so dumb, you don't even know how to pray. Oh, they think I play it. Put it on the screen. They think I play it. Put Romans 8 and 26. Put it up there in the King James. I don't know what the other versions say. So give me the King James. What he says here. Romans, I know it ain't in my list. But it's easy to find. Just put an 8 and a 26 and type Romans. R-O-M-A-N-S. And it should come up. All right. Okay. No, Romans. R-O-M-A-N-S. 8:26. Oh, okay. I know I said King James. There we go. Everybody ready? Read.
2: Likewise, the Spirit also helpeth our infirmities. For we know not what we should pray for.
1: This is so crazy. He says, you don't even know the obvious. So you should be so with God that even though your back hurting, you ask him, how do I pray for this back? Oh, God. Because you take God. Many of us, we have all these unanswered prayers because he was never part of the prayer to start off with. You got all these things that you, like, God didn't do this yet. Like, feel like God don't hear me. Feel like my prayers just hitting the ceiling. They come back down. Like, ain't nothing. Because you pray in dumbness. You don't know what to pray for. Because you're trying to pull God. That's where a lot of us, that's our rope to hold God in our prayer. So we're trying to swing God with our prayer and make God act on our prayer. God says, even your prayer, I in charge. And if I ain't running your prayer, you just talking. And for years now, a lot of us have just been talking. Oh God, I pray that you would break, God. I pray that you would shatter, God. God, I pray that you would tear down. Oh, and oh God, somebody's doing this. Oh God, and I ask you, God, and you sound nice. You sound spiritual. But all you're doing is getting hoarse. All you're doing is going through the ritual because you don't know what to pray for. That's why prayer should start like this. Come, Holy Spirit, direct me in this time now because I know what I feel, but I don't know what I need. Yeah. Say it again, Denzel. I know what I feel, but I don't know what I need. I know how it looks, but I don't know how to ask for this. So, God, I need you. Glory to God. Yeah. This right here. I stop in because I don't need to add nothing to this. I need us to go home and soak on this. He says, I am not with you. I am not with you. You are with me. I'm the one in charge. I'm the one giving instructions. I'm the one calling the shots. You don't run nothing. I was listening to a preacher. He's died now. I'm looking at him, can't remember his name. He says, I was listening to the pastor. He says, the only thing that the believer can take credit for is their mistakes. Now, I wasn't even thinking about this word, but that thing, he said, the only thing that we can take credit for is our mess ups. Everything good that we do, he says, because of him. John MacArthur, that's his name, who just passed away recently. Yeah. He says, that's the only thing that we can take credit for, what we do wrong. Now, them wrong, that's yours. Yeah. All them little mess ups, all them little things you've been there, that's you. But everything that you could get right, it's God. Paul says like this, it's in him that we live. Him that we move. And him that we have our very being. Being with God says, it is his agenda. These brothers know, and this can, I can let you into a secret, you can say, boy, pastor arrogant, but they know this. When staff of them taking me somewhere to preach, they don't turn the radio on, even in their own cars. Wait, pastor, you arrogant, eh? No, they don't turn the radio on because they realize, even though they're driving, they're with me. So some of you, I won't be Pastor Amabera. No, you don't. No, you don't. First thing is, we drive in the car. Ooh, that's my song. That's my job. No. No, when they driving me and we going somewhere, you talk to the divide, they don't talk to me. If I don't talk to them, they don't talk. Because they with me. And they know I am alignment. And they don't want me going up there thinking about the Washington Commanders. That's his team. He really is a Redskin, but so he don't want me going up there to preach and that bad team on my mind. So if I engage, we talk, and watch this. I could engage them in the dumbest conversation, and they game with me. Why? Because they with me. Yeah. Oh, come on. Well, I gain somewhere to pray, I gain somewhere to prophesy, I gain somewhere to do ministry, and I ask them, but y'all watched that movie last night? And they And then we engage and talk about a movie. Why are you talking about a movie, Pastor, again to preach? Because that's where I am. I brought it up, and they with me. Oh, boy. Oh, boy. Y'all hear? I determine the environment. That's why some services is below, because the praise team is telling God what song to jump onto. I'm sorry. I'm looking down on the ground. Not this praise team, at other places. You tell God, God, these are the songs that you would like today. So because we drive in the car, we believe we could set the station of the music. So we set the station and we turn the volume up and we say, Pastor, you about to preach, but you can enjoy this song. Because this song is my song. I was in my personal time all week, I was hearing healing, healing, healing, healing, healing, healing. So when you call me to pray on Sunday, I can pray healing. No, that was your personal time. Don't mix your personal time up with now his space. No, I know you hear healing, healing, healing, healing, healing, but you need to submit because he's supposed to be with God, you know. You don't run this the way you want to run this. You don't just flow how you want to flow. We should always be victims of the direction of God. Victims of the dictates of God. Your business with God. Your marriage with God. Your employment with God. Your friends with God.
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It's 12:30, so you know exactly what that means. You are tuned in and always locked and loaded on the shift with yours truly. I pray that you're having an amazing day, whether you're cruising in your car, listening to Glory FM, whether you are watching on Facebook, YouTube, a worldwide listener, welcome to the shift. And thank you so much for tuning in to today's show. I want to start today by telling you this very simple thing, and it is this: lock in. And you know, we've had a heavy week. We've had, you know, topic after topic, and we were just going in. But I find, and I even realize in my life, where I started to get distracted. And you know, we talk about, you know, standing, you know, on business. We talk about, you know, a self-concept. We talk about, you know, letting go of shame and guilt and all of these things. And the moment something goes wrong in our lives, we quickly divert, or we quickly revert back to that old state. You don't need a new plan. You need to follow through. That is most of our issue. We have the plan. We have the vision. We have the topics, right? But we need to follow through. Standing on business is simply choosing discipline over excuses and faith over feelings. What you commit to in clarity must be protected in moments of discomfort. And I'll say that again. What you commit to in clarity must be protected in moments of discomfort. I'm reminded of the scripture of when Jesus was in the Garden of Gethsemane, right? And he committed to dying for our sins. He committed to, you know, the assignment. But what Gethsemane really teaches us, and maybe you may find yourself in your own personal Gethsemane, the place of crushing and pressing. What I love about Gethsemane, it reveals Jesus's humanity to us. And it really, really shows us that, yes, this is the assignment. Yes, this is the cause. Or yes, you committed to this thing. But even in moments of discomfort, he said his soul was exceedingly sorrowful. And sometimes what we go through, how, you know, life just be life. And sometimes it can be extremely sorrowful. And he said, listen, nevertheless, not as I will, but let your will be done. When you commit in clarity, when you commit based on, you know, the vision that God gave you, maybe the word that God gave you, or maybe something deep down inside, you just know this is what you're called to do. When it gets uncomfortable, that's not the moment to throw in the towel. That's not the moment to leave that thing unprotected, but it's the moment to protect that which God has, you know, instilled or downloaded on the inside of you. Consistency, believe it or not, is a form of faith. Discipline, watch this, is how belief proves itself. So if you aren't disciplined, if you aren't consistent, we can't ever see what you said that you were originally going to do. Excuses explain stagnation, but discipline creates movement. When you make up in your mind, and you know, we love it every new year, and I mentioned it before, every new year you make that resolution that you can lose weight. You go into the gym, you can eat good, you can meal prep. You doing your 30 minutes cardio or hour cardio, and then, you know, you're going to lift and you're going to get, you know, you, and even if you're a male listening, you got to get buff, you got to get those, you know, muscles ready. And somewhere along the line, because of your lack of discipline or because of your lack of consistency, you lose your way. Obedience doesn't need motivation. It needs a decision. Ouch. I'm not going to say that that didn't hurt. That hurt. Obedience doesn't need motivation. It needs decision. Shifters, I need you to lock in. Listen,
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Whether you're cruising in your car, listening to the radio, streaming live on YouTube, Facebook, or rewatching the show at any time, thank you for tuning in to The Shift right here on Glory FM. Make sure to like and share this broadcast, okay? 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That is same time, 12:30, Monday to Friday, with your daily dose of inspiration and conversation. And I promise you, if you were here with me all week, today is just a time to reflect and to release. We are, you know, making that smooth transition into the weekend, and I want you just to soak in the things that we spoke about this week. But before we do that, don't forget to subscribe to my YouTube channel and follow me on all social media platforms. That is at Joy Nae Gibson. Shifters, you know, man, I can't do this without you. I am so appreciative every Monday through Friday, even before and after the show. You are messaging me on Facebook, calling me on my phone, just letting me know how impactful the shift is to you. And listen, you believe that it's one-sided, and I promise you it's not. You guys are impacting me every day just by your comments, your insight, you know, the things that you even think about, and the way you understand and the thoughts you have concerning the topic. It is mind-blowing every time, and I can never say enough how much I appreciate and bless God for you. So, like, you know, it's an interactive show. The shifters know. But if you are new here, welcome to the shifters community. And there is no community like us. I'm just putting it out there. Just say it, right? So the call and text lines, they're open. They're in the caption on your screen and in the comment section. Today, the call line is 242-827-2543. And of course, the text line is 242-817-2544. Let me know you are here. Jump in the comment section. Let me know. Hey, Melissa, how you doing? Let me know you are here. Let me know you're locked and loaded. And let's go into today's show. So, earlier this week, we talked about standing on business. We talked about self-concept. We talked about, you know, having discipline. We talked about transforming our minds. We talked about, you know, so many things. And I want to just recap before we go into some mellow music, just to take us into the weekend. I want to recap standing on business. And we really talked about, you know, integrity, consistency, and following through. Standing on business simply means your words and your actions, or your prayers and your actions, agree. They are aligning. They're no longer contradicting each other. You can't pray for results that you're unwilling to work for. So this is what we established through standing on business, making sure that our emotions, watch this, don't lead us into doubting the decisions or the boundaries that we are making or going to make or have made, right? We talked about how discipline is also spiritual too, right? You cannot expect to have results without first being intentional and consistent. We talked about, and this is something that really stuck out to me. We did this on Tuesday, and we talked about how when in Genesis 1:1, the Bible says, God, in the beginning, God created the heavens and the earth. But we stopped there and we honed in on that word creation. That word creation in Hebrew is translated to bara, right? It means to pull out of oneself. And there is something on the inside of us that we, all that we need, all who we believe we're called to be, it's locked on the inside of us. And as God did, and this is something that really stuck with me, and I want to share it with you one more time, right, for good measure, just to make sure we have it locked in. It is when God separated the land from the sea, the darkness from the light, before he spoke into creation. And sometimes our next level, sometimes our new season, our new level, new dimension, however you want to word it, depends on how well we can separate. Before you can create anything, before you can pull out of yourself, you have to eliminate the noise, remove the clutter. We talked about even with your email, when you are subscribed
to so many brands, and every brand, especially Shein, right? They send you notifications 300 times within a day, and your inbox is full. In the same way, your spirit, your mind is so full of things. And we talked about unsubscribing to those old thoughts, unsubscribing to that old ideology, unsubscribing maybe to that friend, maybe to that toxic relationship, maybe to that organization. You have to unsubscribe in order to be able to pull out of oneself and create. Then we talked about self-concept, and self-concept simply means identity determines performance. What you believe about yourself is the way you'll operate. If you believe you got it, you got it. So a man thinketh, so is he. I need not say anything else on that, right? And then thirdly, what was the last one? I want to talk about the transfiguration. It means to change in appearance, change. Oh man, it was so good, because when we look at the scripture with transfiguration, you would think that God and all of his deity, right? Jesus, son of God, operating like God in the earth, wrapped in flesh. He had all of these things in him, yet there was a moment for him to be transfigured to get him on that next level. And sometimes the things that we are going through, the processes that we are going through, is only a time for transfiguration. The Bible says that Joseph's brothers could not even recognize him. It was a transformational process. Don't despise the prison. Don't despise the pit. Don't despise the process. Don't despise your Gethsemane. Don't despise that wilderness. Don't despise it. Why? Because it is the place of transformation. As you head into this weekend, I don't want you to just rest and then forget everything that we spoke about, but I really want you to reflect. Really spend time thinking on the things that, okay, what can I do in this area? How can I improve in this area? I think about it all the time. I have a question, right? And I'm going to leave you with a few. You don't have to answer them right now, right? But what decision do you need to protect from your emotions this weekend? You made a decision, but now you feel a way. Your emotions are telling you something different. What decision do you need to protect from your emotions this weekend? Just think on it. Just let that sit with you. But know that while you are trying to protect, while you are trying to navigate those feelings, it is important that we trust God in the process. It's important that we trust him in the process. We talk about now faith is the substance of things hoped for, but the evidence of things not seen. And in order to have that kind of faith, it requires a great amount of trust. I'm gonna take a quick break right here, and I want you to just meditate on that for a moment. How all of the things that you are setting out to do, all of the plans that you have, the vision that you see of yourself in the future, and it takes more than you to accomplish that. You need God to help you. You need God to lead you along the way. And he said, listen, if you would only trust me, I'll do it for you. Keep it locked and always loaded to your favorite station. We'll be right back.

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That was No Weapon by Fred Hammond. And today you're locked and loaded on The Shift, and we're using this time as a time of reflection and reset. As we go into the weekend, I want you to think about this. And even as we begin to listen to the words of that song, No Weapon, when we think of the scripture and we reference that song, we always automatically think about, you know, people speaking against us or word curses. And, you know, we have the nine, but what if you are the weapon that is formed against you? What if it's your thoughts and your decisions that are hindering you from moving to your next level? Sometimes our weapons aren't from the enemy, you know, but sometimes you are dealing with that spirit of self-sabotage. Every time you go forward,

every time you make that decision, you allow your emotions to make you doubt your decisions. One thing I had to remind myself of this week is to not let my emotions rewrite decisions that was made in clarity, that were, you know, instructions given by God. You cannot go based on what you see. You cannot go based on what you feel. Why? Because the things that we see are temporal and subject to change. Don't allow the emotion in this moment of this present time allow you to doubt your decision or rewrite your decision or resubscribe to that thing that you unsubscribed maybe earlier in this year. Maybe, and I'm just saying, maybe you are the weapon. Maybe you are the thing that is causing you to be hindered. Maybe your habits, maybe your lack of discipline, maybe your lack of consistency. Listen, today, don't be the weapon that's formed against you. Be the thing, be the person, be the one that God has called from before the foundations of the earth to walk in purpose, to walk in destiny. Not only that, think about the things on the inside of you that need to be activated. We talk about even in biology or in physics, how we have kinetic energy and we have potential energy. And what it simply means is kinetic energy is energy in motion, in movement. When you have potential energy, it just speaks to what can happen. When you are placed in the right environments, in the right atmospheres, have the right frame of mind, the right thoughts, the right self-concept, you can't be the weapon formed against you. I'm just saying, maybe for someone in the back, maybe you need to revisit that. Maybe the issue is not who you think it is, but maybe it's you. And that's what I want you to focus on today. Being in the will of God, being in the plan of God, knowing that all victory belongs to Him. Hold that thought and keep it locked and always loaded.

Father, we thank you that the name of the Lord is a strong tower, that the righteous can run in and we are safe. We thank you that you are our Savior, you are our provider.

0: 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That was Hand of God by Todd Galbraith featuring Chandler Moore. And in the name of Chandler Moore, I have some amazing news that I want to just plug in right here on The Shift. Your host, Joyne Gibson, will be hosting I Shall Not Want. That's happening this February 27th, I Shall Not Want with the very one and only Chandler Moore. I want to see you there. I'm going to give you some information. Tickets are now available. You can scan the QR code. We're going to get that flyer in the comment section in a few. But I want to also let you know I will be there locked and loaded. And if you know me, you know I'm bringing the energy. I'm bringing the vibes. And I want you to invite everyone you know. Chandler Moore, I Shall Not Want. Joining him will be DJ Godson, Auslan Jadart, Nigel Lewis, Shara J. Listen, one stage, one night, and I need you to be there. February 27th at the baseball stadium. I hope I got that right. The beach soccer. Why don't I get baseball? I think I'm a baseball. You know something? I'm feeling baseball because of the shirt I have on. That's what it has to be. But it will be at the Beach Soccer Stadium. That's right at the end of the bridge, right? And I need you to meet me there. We're gonna be in the hand of God. I want you, please. Let's lock in and tune in to that concert that very night. I'm excited. I hope you're excited, and I want to see you there. I saw you guys in the comment section asking about the song, and this song is so prophetic and it's so powerful, being in the hand of God. He says, you will find me safe in the hand of God. And I want to take it a step further and even say in the will of God is the safest place that we can be. In that same atmosphere, we're going to keep the vibes going. God is going to make everything that's wrong in your life, he's going to make it right. Keep it locked and always loaded.
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Man, listen, that was Make It Right by Maverick City Music. 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Don't forget, Chandler Moore concert is coming up and I don't want you to miss it. Your girl is going to be there. So I need the shifters to be in the place. I need you to lock in. I need you to have all, bring whistle and all, bring everything, bring the goat skin drum. 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Listen, I shall not want that. 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We are signing out on the shift, but I want you to hear this brand spanking new music by Devaro Chase featuring Davy and Chase. This one is called Turned It Around. Enjoy your weekend.

0: when one person gets saved. So angels know how to party.
1: Dr. Tony Evans says not only are angels real, they're rooting for us.
0: Satan is trying to keep the unsaved unsaved. God is trying to snatch the unsaved from being unsaved and to being saved. Every time God snatches somebody out of hell, the angels go crazy.
1: This is the Alternative Broadcast, featuring the timeless biblical teachings from the archives of Dr. Tony Evans. Most people picture angels the way movies and television portray them, but the Bible paints a very different picture. Today, we'll begin an intriguing series where Dr. Evans explores who these heavenly beings really are and the powerful role they play in God's activity around us. Let's join him.
0: We're going to be studying the subject of angels. I'm calling it angels, good, bad, and ugly. The good angels are the elect angels. The bad angels are the fallen angels or demonic angels. And the ugly angel is Satan. I want to say seven things about angels. Number one, angels are created beings. Colossians chapter 1 introduces us to this issue of the createdness of angels. We find in verse 16, for by him, by Christ, all things were created, both in heaven and on earth, visible and invisible. There we have our two worlds, the world that you can see visible, the world you cannot see invisible. Both were created by the same person, Jesus Christ, in heaven and on earth. So visible is earth, invisible are the heavens, whether thrones or dominions or rulers or authorities, all things were created by him and for him. That's very important. He says the invisible realm, this angelic realm made up of these rulers and authorities and powers, were created by Christ for Christ. Now, that's very important because that means Christ should be on the front of Time magazine, not angels. They were not created as an end in themselves, nor as an order in themselves. They were created for God's divine purposes. The second thing we want to look at is that angels are spiritual beings. Hebrews chapter 1, verse 14. Are they not all ministering, here's the word, spirits, sent out to render service for the sake of those who will inherit salvation? We are not to look for them in terms of simply physical frames. That is, you're not supposed to see them. You're not supposed to be able to touch them. You're not supposed to be able to grab them. Why? Because they're not flesh and blood. They are spirits. They are immaterial beings. Even though angels are immaterial, non-physical beings, they can and do on occasion become visible beings in order to carry out specific, sovereignly directed supernatural activity on the earth. Look at Hebrews chapter 13, verse 2. Do not neglect to show hospitality to strangers, for by this some have entertained angels without knowing it. Now, this is very important because sometimes on occasion, when God wants to accomplish a certain thing, he will direct one of his invisible spirits to become visible in the life of a believer in order to accomplish some divinely ordained timetable for doing God's will. Angels are created beings. Angels are spiritual beings. Also, thirdly, angels are personal beings. When I say that they are personal, that means they have personhood. And in order to have personhood, you have to have three things: emotion, intellect, and will. So even though angels are invisible, and even though they are spiritual, they are still persons. 1 Peter 1:12 says that they desire to look into the salvation that Christians experience. They want to understand better what redemption is all about. Why? Because there is no redemption for angels. Secondly of all, you recall Luke chapter 15, verse 10. It says the angels in heaven rejoice when one person gets saved. So angels know how to party. They have a good old time when there's salvation. Now, I'll give you a sneak preview. Why are angels so excited when one person gets saved, I'll tell you why, because that means there's one more victory for God in the angelic conflict. Satan is trying to keep the unsaved unsaved. God is trying to snatch the unsaved from being unsaved into being saved. Every time God snatches somebody out of hell into heaven, the angels go crazy. And the angels are going crazy because there's been another victory in the battle for the souls of men, which is part of the bigger issue we're discussing, what? The angelic conflict. Fourthly, angels are an innumerable host of beings. In other words, there's a bunch of them. Okay? Daniel chapter 7, verse 10. A river of fire was flowing and coming out from before God, him. Thousands upon thousands were attending him, and myriads upon myriads were standing before him. The court sat and the books were open. You got 100 million angels attending to God. Whenever we come into the presence of God, we are joining angels already there. Okay? So whenever you worship, you are never worshiping alone. So, they are created beings. They are spiritual beings. They are personal beings. There is an innumerable host of them. And their description is quite glorious. They are glorious beings. Look at Daniel chapter 10, verse 5 and 6. Daniel said, I lifted up my eyes and looked. And behold, there was a certain man dressed in linen, whose waist was girded with a belt of pure gold. His body was like beryl. His face had the appearance of lightning. His eyes were like flaming torches. His arms and feet like the gleam of polished bronze. And the sounds of his words like the sound of a tumult. Now I, Daniel, alone saw the vision, while the men who were with me did not see the vision. Nevertheless, a great dread fell on them, and they ran away to hide themselves. When an angel does show up, and when you do get to see him, it's going to be more than your eyes can handle. So these beings are glorious beings, are magnificent beings, specimens, but that's what got the devil in trouble. Devil got in trouble because he was too pretty. That's right. That's what the Bible said. This devil looked at the mirror on the wall. Who is the fairest of us all? And he said to himself, you bad boy. The Bible said God made him so beautiful, so magnificent, so gorgeous, it got to his head. Now let's get to number 6. They are also functional beings. They have a job. In fact, they have basically 3 jobs. I give you number 1. The first job, as we've already said, is the worship of God. Okay? One of the first jobs that angels do is they praise God. Psalm 148, verse 2. They praise God. Worship him. Adore him. Adorn him all day long. Okay? That's one thing. Second thing that they do, Psalm 103. Let's read verses 19 and following. The Lord hath established his throne in the heavens, and his sovereignty rules over all. Bless the Lord, you his angels. So that's worship. Mighty in strength, who performs his word. Obey the voice of his word. Bless the Lord, all ye his host. You who serve him, doing his will. The second thing that angels do is execute the program of God. But then the job that you and I probably are most interested in, Hebrews 1:14 says this, are they not all ministering spirits sent out to render service for the sake of those who will inherit salvation? Now, if you are here today and you are saved, you have one or more angels. If you are here and you are not saved, there is absolutely no biblical indication you have any angel to count on. Because chapter 1, verse 14 says that the ministering spirits or angels are sent out for the sake of those who will inherit salvation. So they're only available to people who are saved or to people who will be saved. They're not available to the general public. All right? Now that's the problem with a lot of these magazine articles and a lot of these people are seeing angels, because they're not just generally available. God is using angels for his specific kingdom purpose. And if it's not related to kingdom, he's not interested in you getting touched by an angel. Okay? He is interested in you finding the highway to heaven, though. All right? So the key then is that the angels are assigned to people by virtue of their salvation or potential salvation. All right? Acts chapter 12. Peter, as we just looked at a moment ago, is supernaturally released from prison by an angel. We saw that in verse 7. He's supernaturally released. The church has been praying for him. Peter's released from prison supernaturally. And then we come to Acts chapter 12, verse 13. He goes knocking on the door where they're having a prayer meeting for his release. And when he knocked on the door of the gate, a servant girl named Rhoda came to answer. So he knocks on the door of the prayer meeting. And when she recognized Peter's voice, because of her joy, she did not open the gate. So she's so excited, she forgets to let Peter in. Okay? But ran and announced that Peter was standing in front of the gate. And they said to her, "You are out of your mind," because we prayed for him. He in jail. But she kept insisting that it was so. And they kept saying, "It is his what? Angel. Angel." But Peter kept knocking. And when they opened the door, they saw it was him and they were amazed. In other words, there was a belief in the New Testament church that believers had angels. That is, people who were assigned to them. And obviously, Peter did, because he showed up and got him out of jail.
1: Dr. Evans will return in a moment with more details on what angels are all about. First, though, what you're hearing today is part of Tony's powerful two-volume series, Angels, Good, Bad, and Ugly. In these 12 eye-opening messages, Dr. Evans answers some of the Bible's biggest questions about angels, demons, and spiritual warfare, revealing how unseen spiritual realities affect our everyday lives more than we may realize. 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In it, he explains why the struggles we face so often have spiritual roots, and how God has equipped us to stand strong in areas like fear, temptation, discouragement, conflict, and addiction. 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
0: Now, angels are created beings, spiritual beings, personal beings, they're innumerable host of beings, glamorous beings. They are functional beings. Finally, just dealing with this introduction of what angels are, they are powerful beings. You don't have to turn there, but 2 Thessalonians 1:7 says, when Jesus Christ returns, he will return with his most powerful angels. When they roll the stone over the tomb, Luke chapter 24, verses 2 to 2 and 4 says that an angel just came and whisked the stone away like it was paper. It's because they were powerful beings. In fact, they control nature. Let's look at a few of those. Revelation chapter 7. After this, I saw four angels standing at the four corners of the earth, holding back the four winds of the earth so that no wind should blow on the earth or on the sea or on any tree. Now, that's deep. The angels are pictured here as holding back wind. Okay? Look at chapter 8, verse 12. And the fourth angel sounded, and a third of the sun, and a third of the moon, and a third of the stars were smitten, so that a third of them might be darkened, and the day might not shine for a third of it, and the night in the same way. These angels are stopping stars from shining, part of the sun from shining, and keeping nighttime, nighttime. You remember Daniel in the lion's den, when he was thrown in the lion's den, and the lions, as powerful as they are, could not get it within themselves to eat Daniel. Shadrach, Meshach, and Abednego in the fiery furnace, an angel showed up, and they were preserved. Look at Ezekiel chapter 1. Verse 4, and I looked, and behold, a storm wind was coming from the north. So he sees a storm coming. A great cloud with fire flashing forth continually and a bright light around it, and in its midst something like glowing metal in the midst of the fire. And within it there were figures resembling four living beings. And this was their appearance. They had human form, kinda. Verse 5, because each of them had four faces and four wings. So he sees these creatures that are amazing. Now, what am I saying? Here's what I'd like to suggest to you. That the activities of nature that you look at on television, when they show the weather report, and there's an earthquake here, and a hurricane there, and a storm brewing over there, or when you come to church on a cloudy day and on your way out, there is thunder and lightning and you see these flashes of light in the sky. I am suggesting to you, yeah, what you're thinking is what I'm going to say, that the meteorological activities of natural law, or what people call nature, is in fact angelic activity. That when the wind blows up, that simply means the wings are flapping. That they have congregated and gathered together in such a large number and are moving at such a supersonic speed that they are creating that much turbulence in carrying out the purposes of God. You say, how do I know that? Because the Bible says that that's what they do. He says, Ezekiel says, I saw the wind, and when my eyes were open and I was able to look inside the wind, I saw angels moving there. That it is not just wind. It is not just a haphazard activity. It is functionally the activity of God's angelic host. God's activity, God doing God's thing using the normal, natural movement of nature. Turn with me to Psalm 18. We have this glorious statement of the power of angels. Verse 7. Then the earth shook and quaked, and the foundations of the mountains were trembling and were shaken because he was angry. God was angry. Smoke set up out of his nostrils, and the fire of his mouth devoured. Coals were kindled by it. he bowed the heavens also and came down with thick darkness under his feet. And he rode upon the cherub, or plural cherubim, or angelic host. He rode upon, that is, he did his activity through the use of cherubs and flew. Now, let me say this in closing. If angels are this great and this powerful, shouldn't we go looking for them? No. What you go looking for is Jesus. That's what Hebrews says. Hebrews says these angels are bad. They're great. They're awesome. But don't go angel looking. Don't say, I'm going to find my guardian angel. He done already found you. He says in chapter 1, verse 3, and he is the radiance of his glory. Jesus is the radiance of God's glory. The exact representation of his nature. He upholds all things by the word of his power. When he had made purification for sins, he sat down at the right hand of the majesty on high, having become as much better than the angels, as he has inherited a more excellent name than that. He says in verse 6, and when he had again bring home the firstborn into the world, he said, and let all the angels of God worship him. And of the angels, he said, who makes his angels winds and his ministers, what? A flame of fire or lightning. Those are what angels do. And they do that under Jesus Christ. But of the Son, he says, thy throne, O God. In other words, when God looks at angels, he say, give me a little wind here. Give me a little earthquake there. Give me a little lightning over here. But when he sees Jesus, he says, thy throne, O God. In other words, when the Father looks at the Son, they have God talk. When they look at angels, they just boss them around. To put it another way, if you know Jesus, you'll get your angel. Don't go angel looking, go Jesus looking.
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3: If you have yet to accept Jesus Christ as your personal Savior, we can resolve that right now. I'm going to say a little prayer. I want you to pray it after me, but you've got to mean it for yourself. Lord Jesus, I'm a sinner, and I know I need a Savior because I can't save myself. So right now, I trust you alone because you died for me and arose for me to be my sin bearer. You are now my substitute, and I'm believing you to forgive my sin and to give me eternal life. 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God bless you.
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Savior, He's Keeper, He's Healer, He's Jesus. I said He's all those things and more. I said He's all those things and more. Can we just take a moment tonight just to worship all the things that He is to us? I gotta take it back just a little bit.

everything to you, everything to me. Look right to heaven, y'all. Block out all distractions and just say, you. We don't tell them as often as we should. So let's tell them tonight. Say, you're everything to me. You're everything to me. 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

0: Yes, I am, Sam.
1: The videotape is rolling.
0: Oh, right. Eugene Meltzner here with, I'm sorry, Sam, what did you want me to say?
1: I want you to tell my future viewing audience what's going on here.
0: Oh, I see. Eugene Meltzner here reporting for Sam Johnson's video documentary, Greetings and Salutations. Is that what you want?
1: Yeah, go ahead.
0: Oh, good. I'm standing here in the little theater at Wits End, once a location of thespian activities.
1: Stick to little words, please.
0: Oh, of course. Once a location of children's plays and skits, but now operation central for candidate Tom Riley's bid for the esteemed position of mayor in our fair town. Ooh, it's a throbbing heartbeat of...
1: Just the facts, please.
0: Oh, right. Tonight, Tom Riley will meet his opponent, Bart Rathbone, face-to-face in what may be the great debate of the century.
1: Century?
0: Decade. Well, year, then.
1: Okay.
0: Locally. But the debate has been overshadowed by allegations from Philip Glassman on assignment for the governor of our beloved state.
1: Oh, and don't forget the agents.
0: Oh, of course. And agents for the Environmental Detection Agency who claim that there are toxic chemicals on Tom Riley's farm. They closed the farm with a statewide recall of Riley's apples. Needless to say, Tom's livelihood, as well as his campaign, could be destroyed. Well, will that summary suffice?
1: Yeah, thanks. That was really... dramatic.
0: Well, thank you. Would you like me to follow it with something?
1: Like what?
0: A dramatic musical theme, perhaps?

0: Hi, this is Chris. We're just about to have a time of wonder, adventure, and excitement. Would you like to join us? Then get ready, because you never know what'll happen when you have an adventure in Odyssey.
1: Gene, are you all right?
2: You look just like my Aunt Agatha.
3: That's it. That's it. Makeup's coming off.
1: Sit still, Tom.
2: Slap on some more of that dark stuff, Connie.
1: Oh, okay.

0: a mysterious phone call, and a new nemesis? 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
1: We're going to have a blast.
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2: That's all right, Mr. Watkins. I understand how you feel. No sense you buying apples you can't sell. No, it's not your fault, but I'm telling you, the whole thing is a scam. I gotta go, Mr. Watkins. You have my number here and at campaign headquarters if you have any questions. Oh, thanks. Bye. I'm coming.
3: Hi, Riley.
2: What do you want, Glossman?
3: Oh, I thought I'd stop by to see how things are going.
2: How do you think they're going? You closed down my farm and all my customers are returning their apples.
3: I feel awful about it.
2: Uh-huh. But not awful enough to take back your statements.
3: I can't cheat on the test results. You've seen the statistics, the reports. The Edgebiter chemical spill has done some long-term damage.
2: I've seen them. And I'm going to come up with some test results of my own.
3: Oh, what's the point? My agents are experts.
2: Your agents, that's what I mean. They're your agents. So I'm going to get an independent expert to look the place over. Then we'll see what's what.
3: But you...
2: And I can do it, too. It's my right. Obviously, I'm going to have to prove myself innocent, since you already found me guilty.
3: Okay, Riley. Go ahead, give me a clue. Who's your hotshot expert that's going to save your land?
4: Greetings and salutations.
2: Hi, Eugene. Hi, Sam.
5: Hi. Are you guys having some kind of power meeting? Wait, let me get this on videotape.
3: You mean these two are your experts?
5: Well, I'm not the expert. Eugene is. I'm just the cameraman. Wait till I get the lens cap off.
3: I don't believe it.
4: Do you have a place for me to set up my microscope?
3: O'Reilly, I can't think of anyone better than Eugene to try and save your farm.
4: Well, thank you.
2: Oh, you can smirk now, Glossman, but I'm not giving up without a fight.
3: Go ahead, Riley. That's probably another one of your customers calling to cancel apple orders. But you just keep on fighting, okay? You just keep on fighting.
6: And the countdown is on for the big debate tonight between mayoral candidates Bart Rathbone and Tom Riley. We spoke to candidate Rathbone this afternoon about what he expects to happen.
7: Yeah, well, I'm not expecting a lot of surprises tonight. Riley's got plenty of explaining to do about those rotten apples he's been selling.
8: Some claim that you orchestrated the announcement about Riley's farm to help your chances in the debate.
7: I didn't orchestrate nothing. I mean, maybe if I'd had time to think about it. But no, I don't have anything to do with Glossman and those agent guys. I am going to win this election fair and square, or whatever it takes.
6: Riley was unavailable for comment. However, Bernard Walton, his campaign manager, offered this statement.
9: Well, when all is said and done, the voters will know the whole truth and nothing but the truth. Because you can fool some of the people some of the time, but you can't fool all the people all the time, and I'm not kidding.
8: Are the rumors true that you brought in your own independent help to do tests on Riley's land?
9: Well, that's right. He's someone with a lot of credibility around town as both a person and a scientist. Once we hear from him, I'm sure we'll get this campaign back on a sure footing.
5: Whoa. Eugene, are you all right?
4: Seem to have lost my footing. Moss on the rock.
5: Do you need help?
4: No, stay back. You don't want to get your camera wet. I'm in perfect health.
5: Okay.
4: But I would be most grateful if you'd rewind the videotape and erase the part where I slipped. It is most humiliating.
5: You know I can't do that, Eugene. That'd be cheating.
4: Very well, if you insist.
5: So, where are we?
4: Well, my estimations would place us upstream at a northeasterly trajectory from Tom Riley's farm. The Edgebiter Company used to be headquartered there at the top of the hill. You could still see the pipeline and erosion where the undiluted pesticides were leaked into the stream. But thus far, my tests have shown no sign of chemical contamination.
5: Well, what do we do now?
4: We work our way down the stream toward Riley's farm, testing incrementally along the way. But we'll need to hurry.
5: Hurry? How come?
4: Because the debate is only a short time away, and Mr. Riley needs our help.
5: You think Mr. Riley will lose the election because of this?
4: I'm afraid he'll lose more than the election, Sam.
10: Oh, Connie, do we really have to do this?
5: Yes, you can't go on television without it.
10: But it's makeup. I've never worn makeup in my life.
5: You want to look good, don't you?
10: Well, I want to look good, yeah, but not like somebody's Aunt Agatha.
5: You have an Aunt Agatha who looks like this?
10: Everybody does.
5: Oh, I'm sorry. I'll just blend in more of the flesh tones.
10: Connie!
5: Don't argue, Tom! You need it or the camera lights will make you look pale and pasty.
11: Well, how's our champ coming along?
10: Champ? For which girl's team?
11: Oh, it's not that bad, Tom. It's... Oh, my. You look just like my Aunt Agatha.
10: That's it. That's it. Makeup's coming off.
5: Sit still, Tom. Bernard!
11: Now, it's all right, Tom. Slap on some more of that dark stuff, Connie.
5: Oh, okay.
11: Tom, I think we should use some of this time to go over a few of the topics they're going to be asking you about.
10: Okie doke.
11: Now, let's talk about your farm.
10: I'm tired of talking about that.
11: But you have to, Tom. They'll ask. People want to hear you say it straight.
10: I have been saying it straight. There is nothing wrong with my farm. Where's Eugene? Any sign of his test results yet?
11: No, nothing yet.
10: Maybe someone ought to go out and check on him.
5: I will, as soon as I do your eyes.
10: Oh, no. Oh, no. You are not putting one of those little brush thingies near
5: Tom,
10: my eyes.
5: Look up.
10: Get away.
11: No, hold on. Wait a minute.
10: Get back.
11: Wait a minute.
10: No.
11: Come in.
12: Hiya, guys.
11: What do you want, Bart?
12: We're supposed to start in a minute, and I just thought I'd peek in and, you know, say something clever.
11: Like what, Bart?
12: I don't know. I couldn't think of anything. So how about, may the best man win?
11: Thanks, Bart.
10: Thank you, Bart.
12: Of course, that means you may as well call it quits now, if you catch my drift.
11: Get out, Bart.
12: Yeah, see you in the ring. Hey, Riley. You know, in that light, you look just like my...
5: Aunt Agatha. Maybe I should start over.
13: Excuse me. Pardon me. Excuse me.
12: Hey! Be quiet there, you guys.
13: Thanks, Bart. My name is Jack Allen, and by a sudden lapse of reason, I was the one both candidates agreed should moderate tonight's debate. Welcome. Since you're here to listen to them and not me, I won't waste any time. Let me formally introduce the man you just met, owner of Rathbone's Electric Palace.
12: Where our motto is, if we don't have it, you don't need it.
13: And the first to announce his candidacy in the mayoral race, Bart Rathbone.
12: All right, yeah, let me add him.
13: Our next candidate has been a member of the city council for the past 12 years and owns his own farm and orchard.
12: Used to, you mean?
13: Please, Mr. Rathbone.
12: What? What did I do?
13: Ladies and gentlemen, Tom Riley.
10: Well, thank you. Thank you very much.
13: Gentlemen, you know the rules for this debate. Questions have been gathered by the Odyssey Times from citizens all over Odyssey. By another lapse of reason, local radio celebrity Brian Dern has been selected to read the questions to the candidates.
14: And no tampering here.
13: Answers to the questions will be strictly timed at 2 minutes apiece. Please ask the first question, Mr. Dern.
14: Yeah, right. Okay, Mr. Rathbone. This particular voter wants to know what you think of government-assisted programs for special interest groups.
12: Are you kidding? I love them. The more the better, I say. What are we paying our government to do if they aren't going to look out for our special interests? Like baseball cards. I have a real special interest in baseball cards, and I think this city's gone too long without stuff to help me find them. Next question.
13: If you're finished, it's Mr. Riley's turn, Mr. Apple.
12: Well, what are you? He wants to add something?
13: Yes, if you're finished. Remember, you have up to 2 minutes.
12: I don't need 2 minutes to answer a question like that. But hey, if it's free air time, let me tell you about a special sale we're having on our color television sets.
5: It's getting dark. Are we almost at Tom's farm yet?
4: Almost. This is very peculiar, Sam. So far, I haven't found any traces of unusual or toxic chemicals in the stream or on the land. This doesn't align itself to the environmental agent's tests at all.
5: Do you think they were lying?
4: I'm not inclined to believe someone is lying unless proven otherwise. What would they have to gain anyway?
5: Oh, I thought everyone said that Mr. Glassman has it in for Mr. Riley for some reason.
4: Well, that's what some think, but no one knows for sure. Admittedly, Mr. Glassman seemed to get a lot of pleasure over the idea of building a freeway through here, but I don't believe... What's that noise?
5: What noise?
4: I think I hear someone up ahead. It would be to our advantage to be as quiet as possible.
5: Why? Do you think we should spy on them?
4: Not spy, Sam. Merely investigate until we can determine who or what we've encountered.
5: It's the two agents from the Environmental Detection Agency.
4: They have a most peculiar setup for environmental testing. It actually appears as if they're pouring something into the stream rather than taking it out.
5: Hey, this is great. Just like 60 Minutes or something. I'm going to videotape them.
4: Quiet, please. I'd like to hear what they're saying.
15: After that first day when we showed him the phony equipment, it's like he never came around again. He never even asked how we were doing the test. Talk about fools.
16: Go figure. We dump all kinds of chemicals into his stream, then test the stream to create a report that says his farm is polluted.
4: Are you kidding this, Sam?
5: You better believe it. Oh, no. My battery light just came on. I'm running out of juice.
4: Let it run as long as possible.
15: You don't expect people to think in a town like this. I mean, you know, too much clean air.
5: Hi, guys. What are you doing out here? I've been looking all over for you.
16: Who is that?
4: Get down.
5: What?
15: We're agents with the state government. Come out with your hands up.
5: Uh-oh.
17: We don't have any guns, Kurt.
15: Quiet. They don't know that. Come on.
5: What are we going to do?
4: I'm not entirely sure.
15: Who are you people? What are you doing here?
5: Well, I'm here to get Eugene and Sam.
16: Eugene and Sam, huh? You must be the two experts that Riley brought in.
5: He's the expert. I'm just the cameraman.
15: Cameraman?
16: He has a video camera, Bert.
15: Hey, how long have you been back here?
5: I just got here. Look, we're late for the debate.
4: Yes, we should be strolling along now.
16: Only after you give us the tape and that video camera.
4: Tape?
5: In the video camera?
15: Yes, the video camera. Hand it over.
4: On one condition.
16: Yeah? Like what?
4: Like, you catch us first. Run, Sam, run!
15: Whoa! You get him, Frank?
16: Stop, in the name of the environment!
5: Why am I always the last one to know what's going on around here? Wait for me!
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10: It's my opinion that we should look to our government to reinforce and encourage individual effort and achievement, not replace it.
12: That's just typical, Riley. You want to ruin everybody's fun.
13: Mr. Riley has another 90 seconds before your response, Mr. Rathbone.
12: Big deal. I want to respond now or I'll forget what he said.
13: Continue, Tom.
10: All I'm saying is that I believe in our rights as Americans, but our responsibility, too. And the consequences of what we do. And we can't keep looking to our government to bail us out.
12: Yeah, I believe in all that junk, too.
13: Bart.
12: We should get the government off of the people's backs. In fact, I am going to create a government program to do just that.
13: Bart.
12: I believe in everybody's rights everywhere, because everything is beautiful in its own way.
13: Bart.
12: I would like to teach the whole world to sing in perfect harmony. We are the world. We are the children.
13: Bart.
12: Don't stop thinking about tomorrow, because it'll soon be here.
13: Bart, we can't continue this debate unless you follow the rules.
12: Rules, smooth. This is a free country. Anybody should be able to do what they want. That's the difference between me and Riley. I'm into freedom. And he's a, what do you call it, an intolerant hate monger. What? Did I stutter?
13: Gentlemen, please.
14: Ah, let him go. This is getting good.
12: Unlike you, Riley, I believe in toleration. And as mayor, I won't put up with anybody who isn't tolerant.
10: you won't tolerate intolerance.
7: Right.
10: So you're intolerant of people who tolerate intolerance.
7: Yeah.
10: My first act as mayor will be to form a committee to investigate intolerance and stamp it out.
19: But what about things like free speech?
10: What about things like that? People can have free speech.
19: As long as they agree with you.
10: Well, yeah. Nobody likes disagreeable people.
19: Well, that doesn't make sense.
10: It doesn't make sense because you don't understand what I'm saying.
19: Oh, brother.
21: Keep going, Sam. The car's right there. We can't let them get that tape.
5: I'm running as fast as I can.
15: Now. I mean it. We're not kidding either.
21: Hurry, get in, get in.
5: I'm in.
21: Keys. Where are my keys? I can't find them.
5: We're almost here.
21: I can't find the keys.
5: What are we going to do?
21: Lock the doors.
5: Eugene!
21: I'm looking. Where are the keys?
5: I don't know. They're in the ignition. You should never leave your keys in the ignition, Eugene.
21: I'll remember next time. Hang on!
22: What's going on here?
5: What are we supposed to do, Eugene?
21: Rush this tape to City Hall.
10: Bart, I'm talking about practical experience and common sense. In trying to stand for everything, it's clear that you stand for nothing.
7: Oh, yeah?
10: Yeah. Then why don't we get down to the brass tacks and talk about your contaminated apples, huh? Huh?
19: My apples are not contaminated.
10: Oh, says you. But the Environmental Detection Agency says they are.
19: But show me the statistics. No one has complained. No one has been sick.
10: They would be if Glossman didn't close your farm.
19: That is not true.
10: You use pesticides on your farm, don't you? Huh? Huh? Huh?
19: Well, yeah, sure I do.
10: There. You're killing this here planet, and you ought to be ashamed of yourself.
19: I am not killing anything. All good farmers use pesticides to some degree.
10: You are an anti-environmentalist.
19: I'm a farmer. My father ran a farm, and so did his father before him. I love the land. I don't worship it, but I do my part to take care of it. Now tell me what you do, Bart. Tell me about all those disposable products you sell in your shop.
10: People like my disposable products. See? See? He's intolerant. I think I've just sewn up this election. You want to take away people's disposable products and feed them contaminated apples.
19: They are not contaminated.
10: Prove it!
21: We can prove it!
13: Time, please.
10: What's this now? Some kind of stunt, Eugene?
21: Here, sir.
19: What's going on? Is that Sam?
5: Yes, sir. We recorded a tape of the agents confessing that they rigged the test results.
3: Excuse me. Hold on. Philip Glossman here. On behalf of the state government, I demand that you give me that tape.
4: With all due respect, Mr. Glossman, we'd rather make 24 copies and then give you the tape.
10: What is all of this? I'm having a debate here.
13: Ladies and gentlemen, I suggest we take a short break to review this tape.
10: But I didn't get to make my closing remarks.
19: There's a videotape player in the city council chambers.
23: Informed sources at the state capitol say that agents Bert Furter and Frank Ernest have been placed on administrative leave while a full internal investigation of the case is conducted. Philip Glossman denies any knowledge of the affair.
3: I'm incensed by the whole thing. I feel like I've been duped. I'm as much a victim as Tom Riley.
23: As for Tom Riley and his apples, it's business as usual.
10: I said from the start I was innocent. I'm just grateful to Eugene Melsner and Sam Johnson for proving it.
23: Now we return to our election night coverage, where the latest polls show Tom Riley currently at 77%, ahead of Bart Rathbone's 14% of the vote. I've just received information from Bart Rathbone's campaign headquarters at Rathbone's Electric Palace that Bart Rathbone is about to make a speech. So let's go to our camera there.
10: Well, gang, I don't want to milk this thing. We put up a good fight, but sometimes you gotta take your lumps when the chips are down. I just called Tom Riley and told him it's okay with me if he wants to be mayor. Thanks for all your hard work in this campaign. And don't forget to check out our Midnight Madness sale on our car stereos in the back.
23: Now over to Tom Riley's headquarters, where Bernard Walton is introducing Tom Riley.
11: Ladies and gentlemen, the next mayor of Odyssey, Tom Riley.
10: Thank you. Thank you very much. Well, I don't know what to say. This is an honor for me. I guess I just want you to know that as your mayor, I'll do my best for you. Those who worked hard on this campaign, but more importantly, all the good folks of Odyssey. I want to be diligent and wise, and by the grace of God, will be a faithful servant to you. Thanks for all your support. Thank you.
11: And thank you, Mayor Riley.
3: Yes, sir. Yes, sir. I know, sir. A fiasco. That's right. I'm with you 100%. I had no idea that Furter and Ernest would be so careless. My fault. Completely my fault. I'll make it up to you. I promise. Riley as mayor is not the end of the world. We'll fix it. We will. Hello? Hello? Okay, Riley. You go ahead and move into your little mayor's office. But you don't have the slightest idea of what you've gotten yourself into. You haven't seen the last of us. Not by a long shot.
0: It doesn't sound like Glossman's going to take his defeat lying down. I guess we'll have to wait and see what happens in the days ahead when Tom takes over as mayor. You know, there are a lot of things that happen in our towns and neighborhoods that seem very wrong. Sometimes we feel helpless to do anything about them. But our country was founded on the idea that everybody has the right to have a say in what happens to us. Maybe that means getting involved in your school government or local organizations or making sure to vote in elections. Or like we've seen with Tom, it may mean running for an office. But one thing's for sure, we can't make a difference unless we get involved. That's it for now. Remember, if you ever want to write to us, just send your letter to Adventures in Odyssey, Colorado Springs, Colorado, 80995. 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Oh, and don't forget to ask about getting a copy of today's episode, too. It's called Tom for Mayor. That address again is Adventures in Odyssey, Colorado Springs, Colorado, 80995. Adventures in Odyssey is a presentation to Focus on the Family. Tom for Mayor was written and directed by Paul McCusker. Our production engineer was Bob Luttrell. And our executive producer is Chuck Bolte. And I'm Chris, hoping you'll join us again next time for more Adventures in Odyssey.

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1: you stereotype
2: off. I am from Anglican, and I take offense to that.
3: 8 p.m.
2: Why don't you go to the beach?
1: They sit outside.
3: Where you live?
1: They sit, they sit outside under the tree.
3: Oh, the thing is, go outside and tree.
1: That's what I should do.
3: Okay, then. Cut it off then for 4 hours and see. Area, there you am, bang, bang, bang. You want the short spot of work every 5 minutes.
1: You really got to stop it, though. You got to say because the people in the...
3: But there ain't no short spotters being in the ass. I lie.
1: You said the people in the
3: how
1: inner
3: much time
1: city.
3: They had the short spotter in the ass?
1: Yeah, implication is the people in the inner city don't know how to awkward the current cut off.
3: Yes.
2: The views being expressed right now, those are solely
1: Tito.
3: And pure, truth. Pure.
1: That's not true.
3: How much time of the short spotter been in the West?
1: Just yesterday. Yesterday, and they had shorts in the West.
3: A couple of weeks before. But other than that, ain't much bang bang.
2: I was off in the States for 4 years. For school.
1: You could count on one hand, how much time they got off?
2: I could count on one finger. Power went off one time.
1: That don't happen.
2: And that was less than half an hour. In 4 years over there between North Carolina and Tennessee and off the school, my power went off one time.
1: But that'll be something that, it has to be something that can be done.
3: And guess
1: I'm blaming nobody, you know.
3: Right,
1: but you have BBL, you have Bahama Grid, and you have Pike. You have three entities.
2: And is the Pike going?
1: Pike still young.
3: You know,
2: I thought they gone after the
3: light been off for 4 hours.
1: So you have three entities, and they still.
3: Our Grid and Atasha Camp Road. So you see Camp Road light on.
1: That's a nice little Jew Roosevelt Avenue, right?
3: But over on the left side, on the next side, James Road, Camp Road on. Wait. Next corner, off.
1: You joking. You know Roosevelt Avenue have Carib Road in between, right? So it's Roosevelt Avenue and Carib Road, and then that's what direction it is. That's the west side of Roosevelt Avenue, where Pindus is. Where Pindus used to be. Where Pindus is now. So you go from Markey Street to the first T junction, power on. Cross the road. Power off. We used to be outside, sitting on the wall in darkness. Because the neighbors tell me not no power. We sit outside them in darkness. I mean, I don't know what it is.
2: To me, the way this grid setup is very frustrating. It's a hard problem, man. Because you, like, I'm living in the sea breeze, you're driving home. You hit the light.
3: Light on.
2: We good.
3: As soon as you turn the corner,
2: when you get the canal, she dark again. Like, oh, Christ, current off. Then you pass the canal and get by Imperial Park thing, she on again. You got it. 1,000 feet down the road to get the house, black.
3: So the grid run across that like
2: grid,
3: a pencil.
2: That grid ain't no grid, but that thing is the maze. That ain't no grid.
1: No, I've been blessed. I grew up with a generator. Wow. I didn't have Nike Dennis.
2: You grew up with a generator?
1: But I grew up with a generator.
2: No way.
1: Mm-hmm. Okay. I got a generator now.
3: Okay, so that area is a little rich.
1: But that... Don't do that, Tito.
2: But this guy got he grew up in poverty.
3: Like, no, that area where he live.
1: He tried to
2: suggest like he can relate.
3: Where he live,
2: grown up in
3: Denzel. That more in Marathon.
4: Now it's starting to make sense.
1: That's not Marathon.
3: What it is? That's Marathon.
1: That's not Marathon.
2: This dude is painting the pictures, though he know the struggle.
4: No, he never painted the picture to me.
3: You two corners from the roundabout.
1: I don't.
3: Yeah,
1: three corners. That's fine. Ready, Marathon, though.
3: That's Marathon.
1: You know, I'm closer to you than the Marathon.
3: No, you're not.
4: See, back in the day, when that area was developed, that was considered a kind of an upper middle class area.
3: Yes. Now. No, man, stop me. But that area, there, they considered like, they go sightseeing in the area because they had all the big houses.
4: right.
3: From Camp Road side.
1: That's
2: not where it was. Where
1: right off so, Markey Street.
3: Not, right. Ain't no Markey Street.
1: That's Markey Street.
3: But that is, that's the engine room.
4: You can say Jerome
1: and Markey Street.
4: You making it sound bad like coming off of Markey Street side.
3: You down for my candy. You two corners out for my candy.
4: Stop it. That is slowly becoming a commercial zone.
1: You know where Doris type. You know Doris type.
2: I know just what
1: you're
2: saying.
3: Exactly.
2: Stop it.
1: Doris type.
2: You don't know nothing but no struggle.
1: I never tell you that though.
3: Only big house be around there.
1: That was that big house.
3: Wow. Back in the day, it was.
1: Listen, all I said is
2: you grew up rich.
1: Rich.
3: Yeah, that's Marathon.
1: I grew up rich. That's by from his edition.
3: Exactly.
2: You got a name?
3: I fight for him.
2: Boy, that's an eye-opener for me today. I just realized that he grew up a generator.
4: Why he said it's starting to make sense to me why he want Ferragamo, Gucci, and all them other things.
2: That's all he know.
4: Because that's all he know.
1: Whoa, Donald Trump.
2: That's all he know.
4: Generator.
1: I can let you all do that. Because my Grammy.
4: We had a lantern.
1: Listen to me. I did
4: not.
2: We used to go to Dorset. We used to go to Dorset for kerosene.
4: We used to go to, what's the name, Miss Titter.
2: For kerosene.
4: For kerosene.
2: You know what kerosene is?
1: What you can do is disrespect me. What you can do is disrespect me.
3: You don't care to see this. Nah, yes. I want your sleep. When you go to Kerosene, you're still rich.
4: No, come on now.
3: The bottom level is just the candlestick.
1: But you all got to stop, boy.
3: You can't afford the kerosene because the lamp is expensive.
4: No, people trying to go sleep at night.
3: You also get the lamp is sexy. The lamp back then, having the lamp. You high end in the ghetto with the lamp.
4: No, you safer with the lamp.
3: Yeah, exactly my point.
4: You kind of go sleep a candle in the house.
3: And you put in the cup.
2: And the window open.
3: So what we do was, we had the cup from off the starch, the cover off the starch, you stick the candle inside the cover off the starch. And that would catch the wax.
4: You ain't no way down with the wax. Well, the candle fall and light something.
3: It don't fall because I just tell you, we stick it in the cover.
1: The middle part of the starch. The starch cover.
3: So you know, but lamp, you ain't over no lamp. When that go, you in darkness. That over, that name over. There ain't no light from no phone. There was no phone
2: No, hold on. My dad didn't let the kerosene run all night now. When he see you all and start to get sleepy, not sleeping, sleepy. Yeah. That light off.
0: That light off.
2: He ain't wasting the kerosene.
1: You all got to stop. Because now, Sean, you really got to stop spreading Bobby Gun.
4: But we used to buy when we found out about the oil that Kelly's was itself for the lamps, it was much better.
1: You all got to go to Kelly's?
4: It had a scented oil and it wasn't giving all that black smoke.
2: Why, I know about that.
3: Yeah, because once you use
4: the kerosene,
3: it like kerosene.
2: Smell it.
3: Between that and Lifebuoy soap.
0: don't talk about Lifebuoy soap, but Zest now. Zestfully clear.
2: No. Don't you compare. It's nothing you can compare to Lifebuoy soap. Lifebuoy was a class by itself.
4: Lifebuoy and Dettol.
3: I want to tell all the ladies who are listening.
1: Savlon.
3: You don't need to use bleaching cream.
1: And gentle violet.
3: Just use Lifebuoy. Lifebuoy will peel your skin.
1: I don't believe that, man.
3: What?
1: Lifebuoy will peel your skin.
3: What? That's a gasoline soap, boy.
4: Let me tell the women. Who wants to be a little lighter skinned?
3: That's going to be that life, boy.
4: You don't have to use the bleaching cream, you know. Just use ice cold water every day on your face. I'm telling you, get a bowl.
3: You prove it.
4: Fill it with water and ice. And dip your face in that for 30 seconds, twice a day. And you will see that your skin pigmentation gets lighter.
3: I need what you are, Bob.
4: You know that, my son, when he go to school during the winter months,
3: your son's close to light skin.
4: No, he's not. The cold weather.
2: How long will you go with this?
4: The cold weather. I remember, you remember Pogo? Pogo went to school in Ghana. Mm-hmm. One time, Pogo came home for the summer and said, but you bleaching it? He said, no, boy, that's not cold it is.
3: But you see, he bagged though. He bagged like a crack.
2: When in the cold area, but like our complexion, whatever that light spot is in your face, you can kind of level off to that.
4: Bro, you can get light in that. I'm telling you, your problem is you used to stay inside, so you're never going to get lighter.
3: No vibes, cartel.
4: You got to go outside, then, sir.
3: Yeah.
4: You got to go outside.
3: Like you can get vibes, cartel.
4: You want to stay inside, wrap up in the blanket and thing. Go outside. Said you should go outside and play in the snow. So your old body, change. Color change.
1: What a time.
3: You're talking about light bill?
2: No, only with light bill. And I feel like...
4: You all get yourself with light bill?
2: Sean pointed a point that I think
3: I
2: get annoyed with. That we are too easily satisfied in this country.
4: No, it
2: kind of looched it.
4: Okay.
2: Carlo Dem was off for 27 hours. So now in the next 6 months, if the average time cut down to 6 hours,
3: you are
2: playing so much better.
1: Oh, we ain't not in the walkway, yes.
2: But I'm saying like that behemoth mentality, we gotta kill that man. Let's get the best play. You can't just
1: But hold on.
2: In 2026,
1: we didn't too far gone now.
2: We talk about better
3: for a whole day plus.
1: But Denzel, what is the best? Based on what standard?
2: Based on the standard of.
1: I can show you the messages, bro.
2: Best industry practice.
1: 27 hours.
2: If
1: was it 27 hours? It's 26.
4: Clearly, y'all had a major incident, Carlo.
1: But we that just happened a couple of weeks ago. Didn't happen twice in the last 3 weeks.
4: 27 hours twice.
1: The next time was about 18, 19 hours.
4: The problem wasn't fixed. They gave it a temporary fix and then they gave it a more permanent fix. That's all that means.
1: You always make an excuse.
4: I'm not making an excuse.
1: How often has that happened since
4: you've been in West Winds?
1: What, the light got enough?
4: No, 27 Carlo, hours of no light.
3: Carlo, you lie.
1: It just dropped.
3: Carlo, y'all by four something?
1: But it just dropped that though.
3: Carlo, my house can fit in your bedroom. How my house is 600 and your whole house is four something?
1: It just dropped it at the door.
3: Well, monkey. Delton, how much you spend?
2: Oh, no. Where Delton live, Delton?
1: But they just dropped that, though. It dropped that. It wasn't always that, though.
2: If my daddy see Delton light bill now, my daddy, he shut the whole house down. But my daddy isn't live.
3: So, like,
2: that thing hit 150?
3: You serious?
2: Shop close.
3: Pastor, I promise you, my light bill go down below 150, I'll help people with their light bill.
2: If that thing get to 150 where my dad is alive, when you get there at 6 o'clock, everything off.
1: But see, here's the thing.
2: No TV, no nothing. Everything,
1: so, you know, the house changed, right? So ain't nobody in the house through the day. No.
3: Who's
1: more.
3: Who's in my house?
1: No. I'm telling you, before my life was a particular way, because somebody's always in the house, something's always going on. Some washer going on, some baking, some cooking, all them things electric. Something. Nah. The house empty during school work hours. When they get home, 8 o'clock, 9 o'clock, they only.
3: Carlo, that's the story of my life.
1: Yeah.
3: You know, live in my house. We don't know extended family. We scored all one time. Nobody's be home. Ain't no rotation on day off. Everybody's going to work one time. Everybody's come home the same time. Even 3 o'clock, we don't be home. They're cheering them up. Baseball, TTL baseball. Ain't nobody's be home. Why the bill high?
1: I know you're talking around. But you live in Shirley, what you expect? It's been charged up based on where you live. You live in Shirley, sorry.
3: That's the problem now. I saw on top of the road with the cutlass.
2: But where I live, our AC turns off and we get up in the morning. My wife is be home on a laptop working. Ain't that annoying in the house? Might be $600, I wish.
3: $400.
1: That's the lowest it's been in a long time, though. That's the last bit.
2: You said the standard.
4: I don't know what the light bill is.
2: To me, 25 years ago, if I could be in the U.S. 25 years ago and light turn off once in 4 years, I think a blackout, you know, on 2 hours a year, to me, is standard. I'll accept that. You can't be getting off 6-7 times a year for hours and hours on end, man. No, man. Now, I know they said they're fixing the grid. I'm saying this. I understand they're fixing the grid. I'm saying that when they fix it, don't give me no patch fix, man. Bring me to where we are now.
4: Fix it, BBL, fix it like you said.
3: So we could fix.
2: No, they say they're fixing it, though.
3: Say it ahead. Let me know when they're getting off. Say, hey, we're about to cut off in about another 5. Let me get one cold ball of water in the fridge. Make sure she's ice cold. Let me hit that boy on blast. So when it cut off, I can float.
2: But apparently these things, they didn't know it was happening. They didn't know it was going to happen. It just happened to catch them off guard.
3: No, man. Just how you could send over when the train go missing. Send that CMR stack. So let me know what they're getting off.
1: But they ain't do that, though.
3: They ain't do it yet.
2: Yeah. Better schedule.
1: Yeah, they
2: better schedule, they let you know. But today was apparently something going bad by in the pond. Some station.
3: Well, say something.
1: That pond substation noise. Something is wrong right now.
3: No, listen to me. They have a responsibility to say something. Say, hey, man, listen. You're dealing with something. It might be a few hours. Say something. Everybody just in the dark. Say something.
2: But Tito, how you can get this information? You don't be on Facebook. You don't answer your phone in the day.
3: Just how they send them and the people go missing. And my phone go beep, beep, see? Beep.
1: See, like.
3: You send the same thing.
2: You don't check your text?
1: No, not a problem.
3: No, you can say that. You can see that, Pastor. Come on, man. They ain't got no excuse, man.
2: You can't tell them to use the Marcos alert for your power getting off, man.
1: See, what day this is? It's Sunday. Good evening, advise consumers. We wish to advise you the following areas be offline due to operational fault. Munnings Road, Emerald Coast, Kalani Shores, Bugatti Road, Carmichael Road West, Big Pond, adjacent areas, Fire Trail West, Commercial, Golden Lions, Victoria Gardens, Accidents Estates, Golden Meadows, Sutton Breeze.
4: This is the other day or this
1: Sunday? This Sunday. You see people get off on Sunday?
3: That far.
1: You see that? That's Sunday, bro. That's right there.
2: Anyway,
1: he was in the group. He's crying. He's in the group crying. Goodness, he do it to us again. You know how much generator people is putting in this group? I think that's the most advertised business in Western's group.
3: Yeah,
2: generator
1: people.
3: Yeah, they make plenty of money off you.
1: No,
2: I only
1: 107.
4: You want to buy a generator? No, someone selling a generator.
1: I have a generator. Just what MVC.
4: So what?
2: This man said he's never had a point in his life where he didn't.
4: Yeah, you want to buy a generator?
2: He's never lived at any point in his life.
3: What I can do with a generator?
2: Without a generator, what kind of generator do you have?
3: What I can do?
4: I don't have a generator. I know someone who has 2 generators. He's trying to sell.
2: Brand new?
4: They're in excellent condition.
2: Oh, no, that's
1: what they use it.
4: No, he just upgraded his generators to diesel to run his whole operation.
2: Uh-huh.
4: The generators have very low time on them.
2: What is?
4: General?
1: How much?
2: How much you want from?
1: What KWAS though?
4: One is 18 and one is 24.
1: You need a 24 slim.
2: I need 24, yeah. How much? How much you want for it? Text me. Don't
4: put it on radio. I'm waiting for them to send them for you.
2: This is a reputable prison.
3: I want you to know.
2: Were they ever in prison? Were they ever in prison for any drug narcotics offense?
3: Bob Shop, you get 5%. Did you advertise on there?
2: Did you hear what they say? Did they ever do any time in prison? Any of that? I don't want to do no transaction with somebody who's a former criminal.
4: This is an upstanding. Upstanding citizen.
2: Things are rough right now. Things are rough right now in the country. I don't know what to say.
4: Things are rough, man. This is progress.
3: As long as your own politician wants you straight.
4: wow. But so, I can tell you this, I politician 1, 2, nor 3.
1: You're no politician, Sean.
2: So
4: exactly.
2: Tito. You are Elder Tito. People don't know that. This is Elder Tito in life with himself. He's an elder.
1: For those of us who don't know the elders, what the elders?
2: He's a part of the leadership team of the church. He's part of our church leadership. Spiritual counsel and wisdom and sobriety. I mean, Adam said just for your benefit.
4: I trying to deal with this. I think I can just make it my
1: head. That is me chewing on this show. It's not going
4: I like the it's word sobriety, though. I like that word, sobriety.
2: No, see, you're going wrong, please. I was not game. Where were you game? That was not where I was going.
4: I love it.
2: I was not going there. Y'all, so y'all get away. Y'all being dirty. So, wow. A client come to you and say, man, listen, I want to lock you down to come to me every Thursday from now till December next year. See, $20,000. Come to my house and cut me. Are you going to inquire what he does for a living? What things he got going on? Should you inquire?
3: You should. You should.
1: I don't understand that.
3: You should.
2: If this man called him and say, you want law every week, I need to my house.
3: I can go.
2: To cut my hair on Thursday.
4: Hold on. You know him? You know the guy or you don't know the guy?
2: You don't know the guy. I want a private barber. You come to my house, cut me and my tutor and me and my teacher. You come there every Thursday. This time you come there, we lock you down from now until December next year. Should Tito do an inquiry to find who this person is?
4: No. Not Tito. You don't know Tito as the elder.
2: My elder in my church.
4: As the elder.
3: I should.
4: Man, listen, I love this man so much. I got some water.
2: Nice. That you tell him to drop.
4: Thanks, man.
2: But you can tell two of them, though?
4: I can just take the time.
2: Yeah, I don't think I'll do it.
3: Oh, true, buddy.
4: I have a headache, bro.
3: For my safety, even, don't worry about the elder part of it.
1: No, you have to answer the elder.
3: No, let me tell you why. That's why you got to use wisdom. It depends. Okay. You have to check. You have to scope the scene.
4: I think it's good to check, but...
3: No, you need to check. I wouldn't get caught up.
4: I wouldn't blame him.
3: I don't want to get caught up.
4: You're not going to get caught up. You're renting a service.
3: No, the reason being, most people can't afford that type of payment. So that already raised one red flag.
2: But he is paying in advance.
3: That's plenty of money in advance.
1: Yeah, that.
2: Look at that. Hold on. You all got a price?
4: Anybody wants to lock me down every Thursday to come and cut your hair December?
2: Let's do the real price. What would the real price be? Let's say you do $100 a head for house call. Let's say that.
4: No.
2: Sean, it's more than $100 a head for house call.
4: What? Yeah, yes, sir. I bring in my shop to you. I almost doing 100 for people coming to me.
3: Every week, $100.
4: What are you talking about?
3: It's $5,200. You just tell me filling off for me $20,000.
2: So he paid you double.
1: Because you got more than one head.
2: You got more than one head.
3: Huh?
1: You got more than one
2: head. I tell you, it's him and the 3 sons.
3: Yeah, but we don't necessarily charge like that per head. Depending with the crew. You ain't gonna charge $100 per head.
2: So for house call, your house, but that ain't that for
4: hours. Hold on. Tito.
2: Your house call for that crew right there, that's 2 hours. You got $200.
3: It depends.
4: It ain't Tito's job.
2: You want $200?
3: I a little over that, but it
2: ain't. Okay, so that $20,000.
3: It depends on the person.
2: So that $20,000 is not unreasonable?
3: No, it ain't unreasonable.
2: Bing. So now would you go and do background check?
3: Yes.
2: Why?
4: Why?
3: Because there are much people in that category.
1: Lying, man.
4: Why?
3: I ain't asking you.
2: Would you do background check, Sean?
4: For what?
1: I don't need
4: that. What I back in ground check for?
3: That's the problem.
4: No.
3: When they kick the door open,
4: everybody
3: get nailed on the ground.
4: I am in the hair business. You do any background check for them people who come into your shop?
3: No. I skeptical. I don't go to everybody else. First of all, even though you pay me that still don't move me. It's still a struggle for me to come to you. That's a real struggle.
2: All right, he come into your shop then.
3: Because I get all right,
2: hold on, hold on. Same scenario, he come into your shop, but it's time exclusive, and he's saying, let's like Kenyatta. He's saying, how Kenyatta set up is, I want just me in the shop.
3: No, you can't get that.
4: It only can take you an hour
1: for
4: 20, the most.
1: For $20,000?
3: Because you don't risk another red fly. Let me tell you why. You pay me top dollar, and only one won't be in the shop.
2: I don't want to talk to nobody.
4: That's what some people do.
1: You want to think it as a bar.
4: That's what some people do.
1: You think it's a street name.
3: Yeah, because that sounds weird to me.
1: You don't want to do that. You don't want to think that.
3: You want to have a whole shop. Mm-hmm. You won't be the only one in the shop.
1: For 1 hour?
3: And you pay me in advance.
2: Yeah.
3: Most people can't pay their bill when they come.
4: You have some of the princes of Dubai come to the Hilton. They rent the whole floor. They only want to use in one room. They don't want nobody on the floor with them.
3: You don't use wisdom. But let them use your shop and you shut it down.
1: Oh, my God.
3: Money you get me, boy.
1: But you get people inside the shop by yourself.
4: No, the reason why, listen. The reason why I said
3: that. Pause. Think about it. You give me the money, $20,000 in advance. Why you want to be the shop by yourself? Because I got people paying the same bill. No, not as much. And they don't want to be the shop by themselves.
2: Sometimes they come to you or
4: some
2: I come to
4: Some people
2: Sean.
4: Want the private service.
2: I ain't really want to talk to nobody.
4: Some people want the private service.
2: For me personally, I say this here. I know it's
4: bad. I have a sign.
2: But sometimes they come there and I come like Sean. Sean gets some customers. I said, I ain't no listening to the show. He gets some customers. They put you to work.
4: Yeah, they talk.
2: They put you to work. No, so, Pastor, what you think, man?
3: You know why?
2: I really.
3: Because Sean said the atmosphere way up. They ain't want to come to
2: church. Your shop the same way?
3: No, but they don't really ask for prayers. And that shop you go, there'd be 2 seconds for asking for prayers. They only talking to you because they ain't see you in a while in my shop.
1: Y'all gotta just, y'all gotta avoid all this and get back together and then pass
3: my
1: prayer
3: session. Type of shop.
4: Listen.
3: Does Sean never see you? They trying to get
4: Tito, it's the same thing. There's a guy who's to come here to the Bahamas, Atlantis, on his yacht. And anytime he come, he used to request my service. He used to go there every week to cut his hair. I don't know what he's do. I don't care what he's do.
2: No, that was risky.
4: I am a barber. He requested my service. And when I go there, I provide my service. And when I'm done, I leave.
2: We ain't used the word in a little while, but I think Tito's being very duplicitous.
4: Very duplicitous. You don't make no sense.
2: Job them all over the place.
3: But that's why when I get older with this gray hair, I get wiser. I try and tell Sean he's living a dangerous life.
2: Y'all living
3: because
2: y'all was reckless then?
3: Reckless.
1: But you was good. You know what? I always put in the car.
3: Oh my God.
1: I was like, you was good in the people house.
2: All over the place.
1: Knowing what they was doing. And you still was good enough.
3: Didn't I just say he's reckless? I swear I just said that.
2: So now that you hold it, now you do that no more.
3: Yeah, wise. Come on, man. Man, if you play basketball back in the day, niggas say he coming back with a gun. We used to clown and say, man, he coming back. Let a fella say he coming back with a gun. You still
2: gone.
3: Gonna be there?
2: Gone.
3: All right, then.
4: Now,
3: what's the difference?
4: Now.
3: You holding all right? You got sense?
4: When to Tito's point, when I pull up on the scene, mm-hmm. it's something I have called the spirit of discernment.
3: All right, then.
4: If that spirit of discernment discerning something.
3: All right, then.
4: I have an emergency, sir. I won't be able to conduct the services.
2: All right, watch this. So. Let's play the scenario a little more then. This particular client who's doing this, you ain't cutting him, you cutting some of these people. But he paying for them to get cut.
3: Oh, I just scared now.
2: Because you ain't never meeting them, you ain't never talking to him. He just paying. This, you know, I need to cut these.
3: Oh no. People ain't given.
2: How you get all the people business?
3: They ain't not given.
2: Sean.
4: Say it again.
2: He when you cut his people. You ain't cutting them, you even dealing with them.
3: Scared.
4: What do you mean? Who is you mean?
2: The person who
4: whoever I mean?
2: Yeah, yeah.
4: People hire us all the time for weddings, so we don't know these people.
2: Right. So you said
3: who went when you cut you know the people?
4: I don't know the groom.
3: Exactly.
4: But I don't
3: that's
4: know
3: enough.
4: The people.
3: That's enough.
4: And then I've had persons who hired me for weddings that I did not know. It came off a recommendation. And I do the job.
3: You're being recommended and be raping them think I'm straight up bars with a little cross.
2: I try to build a scenario with, you know, because we can't not talk about this. And for full disclosure, I know Michael Alkidis came out of Highway Church of God, actually. Good people, amazing family. And I think all, I can be careful saying this, but I think for us in this room, we know him to be a man of repute, of good character, good reputation. So I'm just playing with the scenario of being involved and not being involved. About the possibilities of not knowing what's going on, just taking a job.
3: Rendering services.
2: That's why I use that. That's why it's building
4: it ain't my job to find do all you have. If I am a barber,
2: I didn't use elder or minister with you. I use about Tito. But I say, to me, to be honest now, Tito is different from Elder Tito.
4: Right.
2: To a certain extent. It's still the same person. But
4: he's still a barber.
2: I got to process this now. Okay. And then I don't want to be duplicitous because then where does this. I had a lot of people talking, and I had some pastors talking too. So I want to ask those pastors, do you discriminate? Do you find out information on everybody who's put offering in church?
1: No.
4: No.
2: Do you know who all tithes, tithes come from?
4: No.
2: You know, so I'm like, okay, yeah, be careful because how far you can carry this?
3: Yeah, no, you don't know. But if you know, what do you do? Because we all play crazy.
1: Then you could decline it.
3: Exactly.
2: If you know, you can decline the offering.
4: No, listen.
2: No. Hold on.
4: I go into that same point.
3: Exactly.
4: I had clients who I know were in the.
2: Well, be careful. You know what we do. We know.
4: Sorry. Not in Illinois. Allegedly.
2: Okay.
4: Were in the drug game. Listen to me, man. Listen. That was the word on the street.
2: Some questionable activities.
4: They need haircuts just like everybody else. They like Tito's service. They like my service. They come to the shop. It ain't my job to find out. Now, listen. I am here to administer a service. When you get your haircut, you go.
3: That ain't the problem. That's where you get in trouble. That's how you get in trouble. Now, watch the law. You ain't inquiring. So what if dude transferring the money through your account and paying you $600 for a haircut?
4: But what's wrong with that?
3: You know what the problem is now? You could be caught up in money laundering. Because they're saying, who pays you $600 for a haircut, a regular cut?
4: Somebody won't be bougie or and show off.
3: And he won't pay you yearly the $30,000. That don't add up and you start to do the add up stuff. See, it's a different way. Because when he take that money out of this account and he's known for what he's doing, he transferred that to your account, that's a whole different look.
4: It is a different look.
3: And you can get hauled before the court.
4: No,
3: this
4: no,
3: is
4: no,
3: part of it.
4: No.
1: I don't understand.
4: No, you don't understand? No, because when I went to service the guy over Atlantis on his yacht, it didn't make no sense.
1: Cut his hair.
4: I cut his hair.
1: Say that.
4: His hair. No shape up.
2: We try to help you all.
4: Listen. No shape up.
2: You just leave it. Everything
4: else. Listen.
2: Man.
4: No shape up. No shave. That's a regular haircut. I was finished in 5 minutes.
2: Right.
4: It didn't make no sense, but he paid me $600.
3: And so my point is,
2: was he money laundering too?
3: Hold on. But that's what's getting tricky.
4: Oh, and every week.
3: What if that guy says,
4: while he was in town,
3: I'm going to give Sean $40,000 a year. So whenever I have come on deck, I need your services. You come. And that money falls through your account. That's a different story if he get hauled. Because everything is in the system.
4: What's a different story?
1: I understand.
2: That's a service, though,
4: Tito. He paid for a service. That's not money laundering.
3: What you doing for this man will cost $40,000.
1: How you can tell me how to charge? How you can tell me with the charge?
3: I mean, I'll tell you with the call.
1: I have a legit business. I have a legit business.
3: They're looking at the man here, like Sean said, the man even got a shape up. They saying,
4: I close my shop to come to you.
3: And that's what you got to do on the court, starting on the trial, on the stand. You got to explain to them exactly how this go. But other than tell them.
4: No. I ain't got to explain it to them.
3: Oh, yeah?
4: Your Honor, that's what he paid me.
3: Oh, Your Honor? All right, then.
4: That's different, Tito.
2: Julian said, Kenyatta, you know when the man come, they don't ask no questions, right?
3: You said right.
2: Everyone is getting carried away in cuffs. Whether you just come to work or not.
4: And that's okay. Once I am questioned, I will be released. Because I have nothing to hide and I am guilty of no crime.
3: That don't mean they can't slap you with a charge, you gotta go before the judge.
4: Charge me what?
3: Whatever they want to hit you with.
4: Charge me here services.
2: That's what they can charge you with.
3: All right then. Be careful.
4: Once you are innocent of something, they can't just.
3: You innocent, they ain't know if they're trying to tie you because that dude, he had 30 scrap on his chest. And it wasn't even American, it's Bohemian. But nevertheless, it's only 30. 30 of any money.
4: $30,000
3: ain't no money possible.
4: I ain't going to take $30,000 for here.
1: But Tito, but now, you see, that's the argument.
4: I'll take
3: $600. The reason why I'm saying that is because
1: I don't want to put nobody in danger, right? But it's been known, allegedly at times, that some construction workers are paid in cash.
2: Yeah.
1: Right.
3: Agreed.
1: So the person has, because if you go to the bank on a good Friday, not a good Friday, they'll be outside waiting for the person to come out the bank with their envelopes to pay them in cash. So It's not far-fetched for a place to own a construction company to have the kind of cash on them.
3: But again, they own a construction company. They're trying to tie you in because they're saying you don't only own a construction company.
1: Yeah, but I understand that. So
3: you understand what I'm saying? You're missing the whole point. The point is, the point is you could be using that type of money to pay the bill, and that's what they call laundering money. It's not in different ways.
2: Let's go back to Kenyatta. 5-minute cut for $600. So you would question
3: that. For $20,000 a year.
2: Would you question that $600 cut?
3: No.
1: Because I'm a child.
4: Messi, the football players pay his barber $500,000 a year.
3: But they know where Messi's getting his money from.
1: How you know we ain't laundering money?
3: We talking about, see, y'all missing the point.
4: Does it make sense?
3: I don't work. It's a lesson that I'm a drug dealer.
1: But you just say.
3: And my meds come from
1: you
3: drugs.
1: You just said 2 seconds ago that even though he owned a construction business, it's a lesson that he getting money from Ezra.
3: You know why I said
1: that? Because even though Ronaldo is a soccer player, business. He could be getting money from illegal gambling.
3: Don't mix it up, Carlo.
1: No. Am I mixing it up?
3: Yeah.
1: Or do I have a valid point?
3: No. Listen to what I'm saying.
1: The point is valid?
3: No, listen to what I'm saying.
1: Based on your argument, my point is valid.
3: Listen to what I'm saying.
1: No.
3: The person says he have a construction business.
1: He have a construction business.
4: He has a construction business.
3: But in this case, what Pastor talking about,
1: that's to the
3: he have a construction business, but he's also known to be
1: allegedly
3: one of the biggest.
4: It's alleged to know that he's one of the biggest.
2: You would say no, he's alleged to know.
3: It's alleged to know that he's known to be one of the biggest in the region. Other than that, if he'd get grabbed, he would have been out.
1: Listen to what he's saying.
3: That's the point.
4: You're making my head.
1: But what I'm saying to you is, you can't use an argument.
3: Because it's one of the known facts that they use.
1: So I'm saying to you, right? I'm saying to you, like Boss mentioned, it's alleged that he is in suspicious activities, right? But it's also known that he owns a construction company.
3: Like most do.
1: So what I'm saying to you is, but back to the Ronaldo comment.
3: You can't use Ronaldo.
1: I could use Ronaldo because Ronaldo could be making his money legit on the soccer field. And be gambling on the side illegally.
3: Yeah, but he on
1: the radar. And making that money, you don't know that.
3: That ain't what is in question.
1: But you don't know that in question.
3: No, what I'm saying to you, when you find out what is in question, will you take the money?
1: Oh, me? You gotta ask me, huh?
3: That's what I'm saying.
2: So when should we investigate, what they call it, KYC? When should we do that, you know, that's know your client, right?
1: Yeah.
2: Yeah, well, how far do we go? When does a barber do that?
3: When the Holy Spirit comes to you.
1: Shit, this guy.
4: What if the barber don't know the Holy Spirit?
3: Then the Spirit convict you. But you ever want to because everyone got a spidey sensey.
1: Spidey sensey.
2: So,
4: I got digital.
2: So let's say a pastor is an engineer.
3: Mm-hmm.
1: Hmm.
3: I like where you're going with it.
1: I love where this good. Don't stop
2: client. Now. Client comes with a $5 million project.
3: Mm-hmm.
2: Should the pastor go ahead and then investigate who this client is?
3: No.
1: Why not?
3: Because he ain't on the radar.
1: Are you talking about him? Are you moving the goalposts? Every argument, you move the goalposts.
3: If you don't know, you don't know. But if you have an eye there,
1: but that's what we
3: know.
1: But that was the argument in the beginning.
3: Some people already know.
2: Listen to me. My daddy, once you drive anything from a Mercedes and up, you sell drugs.
3: So then you got to investigate.
2: My daddy believe everybody. So anybody can be daddy boy, this client boy, that's a $2 million job, or he's two drugs.
3: Okay, so let's go with your rule.
2: That's my daddy.
3: So let's go with your rule.
2: My daddy rule across so the...
3: Only because Kenyatta is singing with us,
2: daddy ain't say Kenyatta sell drugs.
3: So my point is...
4: So if you sell drugs and I is a contract, you hide to build your house. They shouldn't build your house because you sell drugs?
3: Be careful.
2: That's what we're trying to get to.
3: Be careful.
1: That's what Tino's saying.
4: I don't sell drugs. I lay cement, I mix cement, I lay block. You hire me to build your house. I am a contractor.
2: And you are aware that I sell drugs?
4: Huh?
2: And you are aware that I sell drugs?
4: Whether I am aware or unaware.
2: This is hypothetical. So I'm saying, let's go to this hypothetical situation. So I sell drugs.
4: I ain't the law.
2: Ladies and gentlemen, this is very hypothetical. So hypothetical situation. Johnny sells drugs.
4: Right.
2: Shantero is built up.
4: I sell a service.
2: is build house.
4: Construction service.
2: Shantero knows, not guesses.
1: I can get you also uh-huh. good right
2: knows because be Shantero cousin used to do drugs and used to get his drugs from Johnny.
1: I know, right. Man, that's not that.
2: So he know Johnny is
1: enough money.
4: Shantero is not a police.
1: If he didn't get a dime.
4: Shantero is not a police.
1: If he didn't get a dime, he can't be looking.
3: I love it.
4: Okay.
3: I can show y'all how y'all can jail yourself
2: so,
3: right now.
2: So
3: go ahead.
2: Shantero
3: I love it.
2: Gets a call from Johnny.
3: Mm-hmm.
2: Shantero cousin right there said, oh, that's my boy. This, that, bye. And he said, Shantero, I didn't see the last house you built. I want you to build my house for me.
3: Mm. That's what Johnny tells Shantero.
2: Yes. Does Shantero build that house?
4: Shantero.
2: He's a minister in the Lord's Church.
4: Mm-hmm. Shantero.
2: That's Minister Shantero.
4: Oh, no, you didn't say that.
2: Okay, let's make a minister.
3: But you gotta separate that.
2: No, I hear this goes.
4: So Shantero
2: is a minister.
4: As a minister.
2: Right.
4: And I will go to Shantero, go before the Lord, and say, Lord, you said you just used to supply seed to the sower and bread to the eater.
2: The wealth of the wicked.
4: The wealth. And I see plenty of it, Lord.
3: So, okay.
4: So, listen, I am a contractor, first of all.
3: I can get Sean right
4: okay?
3: Now.
4: Uh-huh. Show me your approved plans by the government. Okay? Listen, don't bring me no cash. Pay it to the bank. Get a cash manager's check from the bank and pay me with a manager's check from the bank.
3: It's coming from BOB.
4: And I will build your house.
3: Okay, so watch this. I love it. So, you don't worry, Sean, because you're a contractor, you're doing your job. Let's flip the script. Take out the minister. What if this person is a person building this house and he's known to be a sex child trafficker?
2: What?
3: And you know that.
2: Mm. Well, that's interesting.
3: Will you still build the house?
2: Yeah, that's interesting.
4: That's... See, first of all...
3: No, no, no, no.
4: Hold on. Let me finish. Yoni, let me finish. First of all, I want to know why you know he's a child sex trafficker and you'll report him.
3: We are all barbers and we say a little talk of the sin and that's why we say sip sip. So in our little sip sip community, he's known to traffic kids.
4: Known or alleged?
3: Alleged, known. Sign up. I have you put it. And you are a contractor, a barber contractor. Will you still build a house with all the little cubby holes in it?
4: Little Romeo.
3: What are you all discussing?
4: I love this show today.
2: No.
3: Because
2: it's called
3: the show.
2: No, I got
3: you saying you are a builder. You ain't where the money come from.
4: No. I said the contractor has to provide me a manager's check.
3: And he will.
4: So when if you provide me a manager's check, it is assumed that that money is clean.
3: The money can be clean because his high-end clients can transfer his money through the bank.
1: You know. Or is alleged that is a
4: you sell chicken to drug dealers allegedly.
3: No, we don't have that much.
4: You sell chicken and lamb and rock and rice to drug dealers allegedly.
1: I don't.
4: They hungry too, eh?
1: You missing that? We don't have that part. We don't have the part the sex offender person
3: and the kids. The children.
4: What about the boy?
3: Because they special. They special acquired taste.
1: I ain't doing that
3: for them. People. Rich people who got money in the bike.
1: I know that for them.
3: People in the money who got money in the bike.
4: I agree.
3: But
4: I agree.
3: You would say that, though.
4: I said, first of all, if you know that, why you report him?
1: Right. But you would say you ain't gonna take the money. You go out right back and say, what's the money on a minus?
4: I was talking about the person who was involved in other scrupulous activities.
2: Sean, a lot of people watching who love your music and love you. Know you
4: I said, no, no, I ain't let y'all do that to me.
2: They know you to be untrusted in you, Sean.
4: I ain't gonna let y'all do that to me.
2: Answer question then. So
4: what's the question?
2: The question is,
4: what's he to ask?
2: Will you build the child sex slave offender, whatever that boy is?
4: Let me see the plan. Why all these cubby holes, sir?
3: No.
1: See, here we go again.
4: I can't do it. If I know, I can't do it.
3: So now if you know, you can't do it.
4: If I know, I can't do it.
3: So now if you know, you can't do it.
4: So, no, if I know, I can't do it.
1: But you can burn watermelons, the grapes still bro.
3: No, they. No, it ain't.
1: That'd be what your mind.
3: Because you walk in brown.
4: I believe in the church of the future.
3: Because when it comes to kids, it hit home because we all got kids. The drug thing don't really affect us because we all know some drug dealers that we have been a part of. And
4: whoa, we use Chinese.
3: That's why I tell you.
4: It's Chinese, but we don't know nobody. I don't know what you're talking about.
3: I don't know what we're talking about.
4: We don't know somebody.
3: You know one thing. You ain't want me start calling no name on this show. You speak in tongues.
4: We don't know nobody, boys.
3: I go back to my statement. We had a conversation.
1: Not we.
3: With some drug dealers, tell me what I'm known.
1: Not we.
3: Some ain't so big, some petty.
1: Not we.
3: Some sell a little weed on the side, it's okay, because you know there ain't no big traffic.
4: Oh, no, you sound like you're testifying.
2: Yeah, hey, I don't know.
3: Sean, we. Stop it.
0: Stop it.
3: Mine.
1: I don't know what's going on in the barbershop.
2: Yeah.
1: If it ain't Friday morning.
3: Like in my family. we have some fellas who's dealing drugs. We all have some fellas who, you know, never none of your family.
1: My family, I know, to my knowledge.
3: See, you know, when you're lying, you're hard, and you know the truth, these things take pressure on your body, you know.
1: I don't know of any family member that sell drugs.
3: You don't know no man family member sell drugs?
1: In my family?
4: Let me ask you a question, then. Mm-hmm. Yes, like that same person who... Thing, but not drugs.
3: It's probably people call your family, you know.
1: No.
4: I don't want to sell anything. I tell them
3: about. I can call some areas.
1: Say, what
3: that ain't far from where you live, right?
1: Where I live now.
2: Bridget says, wow, this show just took a turn. A sharp turn, my dear.
1: Yeah.
3: No, Marisha, because they won't be in here cut up. They won't cut up.
2: The thoughts, views, and comments on this show are not that of the owners, managers, or employees of Glory 93.9.
1: Just Tito.
2: Or Life Worship Center.
1: Just Tito. Mm-hmm. Tito Bell. Bell alone.
4: We need to call, please.
3: But see, I know better now.
2: Tito, I'm saying, I want you to stop it, Tito.
3: And I repent.
1: When you walk outside,
3: my sins.
1: When you walk outside, tell the explorer, say, let's go for a ride.
3: I don't mind. But just know when the explorer get me for a ride, get scared. Because y'all can find those politicians won. I ain't gonna mind the rest of people.
2: You talking?
3: And I ain't gonna be no site or location where y'all ain't gonna know it. If I'm a wolf road, before they beat me, I can talk. And I ain't talking on myself. I don't want everybody else. So just know when Explorer picked me up and you hit out, you didn't know what happened. You don't gotta ask.
1: Wait a minute.
3: Who I mean it?
1: We're not gonna have a conversation.
3: And don't talk with Sean.
1: No, you and Sean different.
3: Because when they're in the barber shop and y'all can come in there and they talk about their long history family.
2: Oh, Lord Jesus.
3: They're all up getting in jail. I get everybody in jail. And just because pastors are living, I can say, I know you know somebody celebrating.
1: Me?
3: So. I gonna be in jail, and I got my pastor right there praying for me and preaching me. Cause we gonna be in jail together. Cause this thing ain't getting down by himself. I leave that just like that. Now y'all gonna end the show.
1: Boy, y'all better start affiliating yourself with these guys.
3: Only person who's still in jail is Delta. Okay. And Drake, cause they got to put his smokes in. Think I'm on there for sell cigarette in jail.
1: Hold on, hold on.
3: We all get in jail.
1: Don't get me involved with that. I don't know them.
2: Oh, I don't know what you're talking about.
3: That's why you say you ain't gonna be no more. I gonna be straight.
1: I don't know none of them.
2: So again. So
4: like my father and all say when you start use that word y'all, that's cross fight. You start saying y'all, that's fighting words.
2: I still try to get to this thing about how you pick who you work for, who you don't work for.
3: The Holy Spirit.
4: So I mean, when you are recommended by someone as a contractor, whatever service you offer, is it in the blueprint that you ask when the person asks you to provide a service that they're paying for?
1: Hey, you know
4: that
1: funny?
4: You go ahead and ask them where they getting the money from?
1: You know, hey, you know what's no, funny? You know who's asked those questions?
2: Who's that?
1: Landlords.
2: Yeah.
1: What you was do? Where you was work? How you get your income? Some of them know how much money is make.
3: Mm-hmm. That important
1: for the landlord. I agree. Mm-hmm. So I like that goes right back to the point. The question is like, when do you know how to use your KYC is correct, right? And I paying rent is a more of a consistent thing over a period of time versus offering a one-time service. Mm-hmm. But it's clicking in my head, they didn't have to ask those kind of questions. I ain't asking a question. I get a phone call a day, I need a quote for 50 people, open bar, just a menu, boom, boom, boom. Somebody, dental, let me call you. Cool. No problem. Text you the name, but to go there, and I can send it to you, and name the location. I ain't ask you. Nothing else.
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1: What?
2: For 100 people.
1: $480,000. That could be the best piece of my pocket.
3: Watch this.
1: You ain't got, watch this.
3: I get you right,
2: you
3: again right now.
2: You ain't gonna ask what's going on here?
1: I ain't the best in the world.
3: So, pass him, mute the mic for 1 second.
2: Oh, no, no, no, hold on. I got to get it. Hold on. You guys say, I say 100 people.
1: I can get him right now.
2: You know what they want? They want barbecue chicken.
1: I can get him.
2: You know how easy barbecue chicken is?
1: That could be the best barbecue chicken you ever.
2: Barbecue chicken piece, right? It's a coleslaw.
1: I can send him an invoice for $180,000.
2: And for $180,000.
3: And he wants to serve
2: you ain't,
3: it.
2: Yeah. You ain't going to ask no question.
1: I'm telling you, they'll have a server for every person. Every person will have a server.
3: Mute the mic 1 second.

0: You be dressed straight up. Hey, I doing that? Ask no questions. That's your business. Money gotta make.
1: That's the problem.
0: Yeah, that's fine. As far as I know, unless I know, back to your original question, unless I know for certain that man or they are doing something to children, I ain't serving them.
2: Now, does it, but does your place in society matter?
1: I mean place.
0: Based on the questions pastor, you ask.
2: Pastor. Politician. Boys Brigade leader.
1: Well, you don't go, let them go.
2: No, that count. Youth leader.
1: Boy Brigades?
2: I mean, I try to find something. Like, you a youth.
0: Do you have to say? You're downplay boy social,
2: yeah, you downplay boys.
0: Yeah, yeah, stop being disrespectful. Because life can do certain things. You don't call, you don't matter,
1: But they don't put rank on that type of...
0: I mean, yes, you talking about Boys Brigade big?
1: Yeah, but it ain't heavy.
0: That's because you want in that environment?
1: Yeah, it ain't heavy.
0: You got to stop, man. See, don't like what you're...
1: No, the reason why I can be real.
0: You see
1: what
0: he's doing? You see what he's doing?
1: Let me tell you why.
0: And he's an elder?
1: No, let me tell you why.
0: And he's an elder.
1: If you see a guy... Have a little quick little beer to the side, and they don't want to see him. You won't go throw him under the bus for that.
2: Boys Brigade leader?
1: Yeah. If he like to the side, not in front of everybody. But I tell you this though, if you see the pastor to the side, you're calling him having that beer, that's a whole different look.
2: No, but
1: in your mind.
0: I don't understand. Sometimes the way you speak,
1: the way different.
0: We talking about the organization.
1: I agree.
0: You talking about yeah. One off. So, I just said vet something.
2: So should they be required to vet a little more deeper than the regular person?
1: No. It depends on how ASA too.
0: Well, it all depends on your moral compass. It ain't no clear cut way.
2: But shouldn't certain positions dictate to your moral compass?
0: Denzel.
2: Like if Denzel. I'll this is a good example, right?
0: Mm-hmm.
2: From the standpoint of obviously he still had, I can't say that, because he might have been convinced to come back in politics. Because we don't know if he was planning on coming back, whatever. But if you are a career politician, who the possibility is you could end up sitting in certain seats, should you not then do a little more vetting than the average guy?
1: It depends on your level, your rank.
0: But
1: everything in life passes.
0: Was he not appointed to that position?
2: Which one?
0: In this scenario, in this story. With that little lady you're talking about. He's the director. He was the director.
2: No, you can't be appointed now.
0: He was a director. Wasn't he the director?
2: Director and president. President and director.
0: And something happened under...
2: What was said is that what happened... He the window he was... Based on... And I could be totally off. This barbershop talk, so we could be totally off.
0: I stopped watching the interview.
2: Yeah.
0: I didn't watch all of it.
2: Me as well. So Gardner was... he did time in the U.S.,
0: mm-hmm.
2: For a certain period of time. When Alkitas was approached to be a part by this lawyer, whoever approached him, it would have been under the FNM government. Mm-hmm. And he would have stepped down from all of that before the PLP won the next election in 2021.
0: Mm-hmm.
2: So it was in that period of the FNM being the government. So, now this is what I'm wondering. This also now this would be something, and I y'all know there don't come for me. I always struggle with this idea of working high in a government agency, and then you leave the government, and then you go work for a major client who is with the government system. I feel like that just looks shady.
1: It do,
2: and I don't think nothing wrong with it.
1: Because you're more information.
2: But it just don't.
1: It's called conflict of interest.
2: I don't even know if it's just don't look good.
1: You have all in the house.
2: Yeah, if you was higher in the government.
1: Yeah,
2: and
1: you have
2: now,
1: all the paperwork. You know,
2: but I mean, but ain't nothing stopping him doing it though. I mean, I don't know if it's wrong, but it's something I just don't look good.
3: So the question is, was he still actively involved, or he had a history of being involved? That's the question.
2: That's the next thing. It's a history.
3: So I don't think if someone is no longer involved. I don't think they should be judged based upon their history.
0: So he was his lawyer?
1: It depends.
2: A lawyer for the company.
0: So go ahead.
2: For one of the companies,
0: mm-hmm.
2: Where this particular brother Gardner was. I don't even think he was named in this particular company. To be honest, I don't know if he's named.
0: Mm-hmm.
2: Dallin, you confirm that he wasn't named, right? I don't think he was named in this particular company, but of course, people
0: allege
2: that he's a part of the company, and this would have been after his time in the U.S. Time for narcotics, whatever the case is. He was approached, and he

0: provided a service as a president.
1: So let me ask you a question. When was the referendum, the thing for gambling? What year that was?
0: 2012. Somewhere around there.
1: Who was their lawyers? You remember? Remember any of the lawyers?
0: I think Sayers was one of the lawyers.
1: Who else?
0: I think Sayers. I can't remember who else.
1: Couple of them.
0: Yeah.
1: If I'm mistaken, two or three of them that end up in the politics after the fact.
0: Correct. Okay.
1: It's the same scenario, isn't it? They represented what was at the time not a registered entity business in the country. And then after that, they was able to still join politics. We always just choose what we want to use in the space of time that we think is beneficial for us.
2: It's the post that is given.
1: It's just a spoken mirror.
0: But no, it's the post. But I realize it don't look good though.
2: It's the post then, though.
3: What's post?
2: If he had to get a set on the post, they wouldn't throw him under the bus like that. It's his post. His post is a high post. And it's based around where he's been. It's a finance post, a high post.
1: But even some people say, Raymond Monroe shouldn't be a during
2: Yeah, they had a problem with that, yes.
1: Some people say, he shouldn't, and some people say it's good for the country, right? So you sit there all day. If you sit down and you mind every time somebody open their mouth, you'd be running around the place trying to figure out everything.
0: But there's a lot of different moving parts. So we got to be honest with you. There's a lot of different moving parts to make you say, boy, this interesting. Because then they were awarded a contract in 2017, this particular company. And I could be off, but I believe Alkidis was a part of a senator or something like that in 2012, 2017 with Christie. I believe he was. And this company was awarded a contract, 2017. And then you later work for them right afterwards. It just, to me, it just kind of...
2: The optics
0: it just right. don't look right. And it could be totally right. But then the argument still is that this particular guy, Gardner, was not a part of this particular company. I don't know.
2: It's like everything
1: else. I can listen to the interview
2: like
1: again.
2: Two minutes in,
1: she started that. It's like, here we go again. Like, where all this energy was prior to the election? Because I didn't hear nothing from you. You know? These kind of things that you're going to campaign on, it makes sense. Still campaigning on giving people $100,000 a join off. You see what I'm saying? So if these things are so important to y'all, discuss it prior to the election.
4: It is to be. This question is to be raised, but why wasn't these points raised prior to election?
1: Of course. That's what they're saying.
0: Well, if we think we can win, we ain't want with that.
1: You think they thought they was going to win?
2: Their blue thought they was going to win?
1: Not blue. We can talk about blue.
2: No, I just give you a point.
1: I wish you would leave Mr. Johnson alone.
2: Because you're going for them.
1: I'm Mr. Johnson. Mr. Johnson.
2: If you're talking about delusional people, let's talk about delusional people.
1: I did not say that. I said that.
2: You hear them calling themselves shadow minister for anything?
1: Jesus,
0: what is this? Can you please leave Mr. Johnson alone?
2: But I always draw a good, strong point.
1: Nobody mentioned Mr. Johnson.
2: Because you say
0: you
2: the people.
0: You do know what your client did.
2: Come on, man.
0: So stop it.
1: I do not know.
2: When the man actually say that they thought they was going to win, everyone thought they was going to win.
1: Damn people couldn't know they was going to win.
2: And monkey lick.
4: Everyone had to make people believe that they listen thought they
1: me.
4: Were going
1: so
4: to
1: win. Listen to me.
2: You know that by even going to the house? If this say when the house open, be going to the house and take picture at the door?
1: Listen, man, we ain't talking about Mr. Johnson. Leave Mr. Johnson alone. We talking about the COI now. Well, not the COI. We talking about Dr. MacGyver. Right? All I'm saying is, if these points are so important, these things are so
0: important. MacGyver made a statement?
1: Who's talking about it? So what you saw?
0: That's plenty of people talking about this.
1: Oh, yeah. I see him make a statement about it.
0: Yeah, it's all over the place.
1: So that's why
0: I
1: started listening. I didn't listen. And I stopped. But my thing is, if it was so important to you at the time, why didn't discuss it prior
2: because
1: to?
2: Because they didn't know what rank, but they didn't know what rank you was going to get.
1: It don't matter. If I know you have an opportunity to win, in your words, right? And I believe.
4: And you are of the opposing party. It is my job to hold on. Pause.
2: Let me tell you why.
1: I was not fair.
2: I can tell you why. Because this situation didn't happen until election day.
1: No.
2: And things didn't start getting big up until this situation happened.
1: You think they know about this from before
2: they
1: election?
2: No. Only because this happened, people now start raising questions all over the place. And they start looking into his history.
0: No, I think the plain thing draw attention to this now.
2: Yeah, they probably didn't know, Carlo.
0: I don't think this is going to be on the radar.
1: So now, you are trying to say that.
0: I think that plane going down, that plane, that thing, all that.
4: You think this meeting was not? They were not aware of this meeting before either that plane going down.
0: Which mean?
2: I can tell
4: they said the meeting happened from 2019, so clearly they had the date.
0: Boy, you in house.
4: Yes.
2: I can tell you what I hear in the barbershop the day when the light was off.
0: No, that's scary. I don't like it.
2: No, like this, you see, I say off. This is alleged. They say the fella is the 90 of the Bahamas. He's the new current day 90. That's how big he is. We just didn't know how big he was. I didn't know who the fella is. I didn't. If they'd show me him and call him name, I'd say, who? I didn't know who he was. But apparently plenty of people know who he is. Because I didn't know.
4: And I say,
2: when the plane going down like Pastor say, everybody find out.
0: We get a lot of comments. Let's see if we get some
4: plan,
0: comments.
4: The plan.
2: I just want to know how you're scratch and drift you need to get.
0: Get the comments, Dalton.
2: I'm playing dangerous.
0: We should say, Tito cut the mic. Wow. Just how sin is sin, a leader is a leader. But I you know what? I guess so. Not really, but okay. Randico says, congratulations, Carlo. Proud of you.
1: Look at the Jackson at you on the side. Like, I understand. You always on my LinkedIn page. You gotta message me long time, bro. You gotta
0: make that juice. Randigo is a good point to do it. Do it in front of everybody. I like it. Randigo, keep yourself laughing blue. Say blue. Yeah. However, what are your thoughts about Desmond Bannister's interview post election about the FNM's performance and mistakes? I gotta remember now. I did watch it, but I don't remember.
4: I didn't
0: remember
4: even
0: it
4: see
0: now.
4: That.
0: I don't remember the details.
1: You said it wasn't ready.
2: I didn't restart. You didn't restart.
1: He said he was not ready, and they get out campaign. That's by paraphrasing, but that's what he say.
2: The party was in the ghetto.
1: Because you are too busy. Everybody too. This is not like, but opposing politicians. They too busy pointing out what this one ain't doing, that ain't doing. Instead, they say what we can do, what makes sense, not just any foolishness to come out your mouth. You see, you have to put together a real plan, something that makes sense. Not anything. But anyway, go back to the comment.
0: What else you got there? I thought plenty come on screen.
1: There you go.
0: Oh.
1: Patience, Yago.
0: I think partnerships are when you need to know what is what. If this is going to be an ongoing relationship. So if it's not, if it's just Kenyatta building the house with the little cubby holes in the bottom.
1: I wish I'd stop you referencing that though.
0: That's why I would know what Julianne is saying.
1: Good. I don't think she mean that.
0: She mean that?
1: Of course not. Not Julianne.
0: Okay.
1: Julianne Rule?
2: One thing with you. You like to have a move goalpost, but you know what tastes good from what don't.
1: That don't taste good.
2: That don't taste good.
1: That don't taste good.
2: Okay then.
0: That's it, Dalton?
4: The shade don't taste good.
1: good thing it is for you to taste. That's you laughing at.
2: I like the shade. I tell you that. I like the shade.
1: So why
2: you
1: got in this foolishness?
2: I can wear it so I don't worry about that. I can wear it in the same picture.
1: Oh, yeah.
2: I can wear it on Sunday morning. I like the shade.
4: I like a summertime curtain.
1: That's fine. Close your blinds now.
2: That's
1: so
2: a nice shade, man.
1: Close your blinds so you don't got to look through the green.
2: Nice shade. Nice coral or salmon pants.
4: Maybe glasses.
2: It's surprising you got a coral or salmon pants.
1: Yeah, because I've been
4: aware. Hold on.
1: The first time I wear this, I didn't wear it with a coral pants.
4: Yeah, man, she's
1: nice. I read the jeans.
4: I couldn't see it. Was she nice? Ladies and gentlemen, it was my eyes. I put on Tito glasses and Tito glasses.
1: Let me get out of here, man. I'm going to take this foolishness. I didn't come here for this.
4: Those flowers are flowersing.
0: So anyway, back to the whole thing about I don't like this whole scenario here. It really don't taste good. I don't know if it can come a bit. I don't know if Akita is going to resign. Seems though he's not going to. But the call to him to
1: so
0: resign.
1: That, so if he resigns,
0: yeah,
1: that's now he's guilty.
0: No, I think
1: so if he don't resign, like, see, they just keep doing these things,
4: Sometimes you don't have to. You don't always resign out of guilt, you know.
2: When that fella get catch, the fella boat get catch. He is shut it down.
4: But what he was resigning from, though?
2: I don't know. he might gonna resign and save himself the trouble.
1: So, I mean, I tell you that.
2: But my point is, though, he didn't even step back. He's like, oh, I'm not involved. It's almost like the fella, you was in your house. You wouldn't know you rent your house. I might just rent my house. I don't know what's going on. Like, you didn't even check to see what's going on with your boat. You don't have a track on your boat to see how much time your boat running back and forth. It's the same thing.
1: It's powerful, though.
2: It's the same thing.
1: It don't matter.
0: So if it is the same thing, though, let's say they did the same thing. So should we not address it?
2: Bend the knee.
1: Who should bend the knee?
2: Him. Step down.
0: No, I mean, okay, because I'm wondering, like, people saying, one did that and that one did. Okay, so what? So you shouldn't address it then? Just leave it alone?
1: No, but see, we can't.
2: Take that rap, BC, and pass it to somebody else.
1: See, my only problem is, My only problem is we just give Tito a bly and then try Sean through the mud.
2: But I ain't giving the next one a bly. The bud just say he going in. Yo.
1: Try go two of them through the mud.
4: I agree.
2: The two should get dragged them out.
1: That's, the word they say this is for. We are selective and who
4: it's a good word.
1: We beat up.
2: You are correct, sir.
4: Yeah.
1: Beat up everybody.
2: I've been trying to beat up everybody.
1: Well, you all know you just don't like people. But it's right. Generally just beat up everybody. That's my thing. You see a boy going to jail?
2: Oh.
1: Miss it.
4: Yeah.
1: 4 years.
2: Ooh, yeah,
1: he's serving two and some.
2: I love it.
1: Because he got time served.
4: Who going to jail?
2: I love Mister, it.
1: The former premier.
4: Oh, yeah.
1: Going to jail. But for you're only, corruption.
2: You're only one that happened, you. We ain't got enough space for all them.
4: We need a separate wing. We need a separate wing out of my disease.
3: What are you saying? What are you saying?
2: You have to build a new Alcatraz. That's what you're
4: saying. I mean, they call that wing corruption wing or something.
1: I got to be disgusted and say, but if we have no operation, opposition to third body.
2: Hey.
4: Oh my God, I got it. I got it with this today. I got
2: it. Give it a D, I can come back.
3: Shut the whistle down.
1: Hey, what do you know opposition to dead body? The government's great. You all right? You be in there?
2: Hey, and I ain't want you sleep beat off. It might don't be nobody.
1: Oh, boy.
2: This will definitely be a coalition of independents. You start saying niggas, everybody get in jail.
1: Then you got the governor general in the country, then, eh?
3: Or the commissioner of police, something, I don't know.
1: Commissioner of police? And she...
3: You know what? Let's end the show because y'all
2: you know they can say she got you the body box safe.
3: Y'all drift.
4: Yeah, let's end the show.
2: You're so disgusting. You can't keep one seal in the box. You can fool around and get a whole gun drink.
1: You gotta stop.
4: I think we said more than enough today.
1: Tito, you gotta stop.
3: Way too much.
1: Tito, disgusting. Tito, you disgusting too, babe. Tito, what you drinking today, babe? Truth, sir. What's going on, you, man?
2: What up? That's a dangerous water. Let me go back to soda.
1: Oh, boy. I mean, Tito, all about the place trying to expose
3: people. Yeah, that's not the stuff.
2: I know y'all missed me last week, so I said, babe, I got it coming hot.
1: Did he win the championship last week?
2: Yeah, he win.
1: That's good, man. That was baseball.
3: What did he do?
1: Huh? Or basketball? What that was?
2: That's baseball.
1: That's baseball championship last week?
2: Yeah.
1: Then basketball championship, then Gwani.
2: He played like a month, though.
3: Yeah?
2: Yeah, but.
1: Why just don't come in? Why just don't put like the stats or pictures or something in the group? Like you and Browdy.
2: You ever know me to be like that?
1: Are you asking? At some point in your life,
2: why your teammates get brand new though?
3: But he challenged you now that you should, man.
1: Yeah,
3: so
1: we all know you ain't on social media. We could put in a group for your first uncles and your close friends.
2: I just put something, I send something to you, you can vote?
1: If you send it to me? Mm-hmm. When you send it to me?
2: You
1: won't say nothing to me yet. And I vote no nothing because I asked you now. You're telling me you changed this and that and all of my things. So you always run on irrelevant foolishness.
2: Don't you just call it?
1: If your son is doing extremely bad, brag, but yours are yours. You're going to brag to the whole world. Brag to your family and friend.
2: That in, you know what I mean?
1: Yeah, but you was bragging when you ready. But you want to brag.
2: No, that's when you come at me. You all know I go.
1: We all sit there. You know what's funny?
2: Ain't
1: nobody know.
2: The bear start. They say, oh, yes, you die.
1: Ain't nobody even know what championship he's playing.
2: Ain't nobody know.
1: His own godfather don't know he's playing baseball. He thought he's playing basketball.
2: Don't go on the godfather
4: day. You're getting really loud.
2: Don't go on the godfather day.
1: Just put it in the group.
2: Yes, that's a whole different argument.
3: I was trying to ask a question last week. I wasn't sure, Tito. Am I TT's godfather?
2: He's all the children's godfather.
3: How?
1: I
3: remember when I was Christian TT, and I look at the list.
2: All right, Lisa, when we get home, send the picture.
3: No, I remember calling off the list, and I think I see my name. But I
2: have the picture. You take the picture, too. I can send the picture to you.
3: Are you a picture with TT?
2: Yes, sir.
3: Me?
2: That's right.
3: Nobody.
2: Okay, then.
3: So I was like really legitimately godfather.
2: Let me see if I can find it. Because you didn't play a game. You want to do retroactive.
3: No, I think I covered, though. I think I good. I think I good.
2: I mean, you good, but you're better now.
1: What a time.
2: You see, I told y'all go poke the bear. Y'all know the bear go. Let me find the picture.
3: Let me know where. Hey, okay. Let me know where I rank with all the other godfathers.
2: No, let me find the picture
3: no,
2: first.
3: No, let me know where I rank. I show somewhere in top five.
1: Boy, there's only but ten of you.
3: I'm a scotch in here.
2: I go over there. You don't top five. That might only be three, even though the list long.
1: Tree octave.
2: Let me find the picture.
1: Oh, we know the tree octave is.
3: Anyway, yeah, like I think we can leave it right there rather than opening something else. I really wanted to talk about these what we expect out of these new ministries. We ain't talking about that yet. What we expect, what we would want to see. Now, what I do see happening now seems as though the PLP government is moving forward full steam ahead on all these projects.
1: Just say the government. Don't gotta say the PLP government. Because you know what? You know what a body in government, buddy. You know what?
2: I used to want them to do the government job. Man, just do the job. Go to work. Do the work.
1: You see
3: things happening.
1: You see this? Like, you see this?
2: You know what I'm impressed with?
1: You see this?
2: You know what I'm impressed with? I'm impressed with Mr. Ford Charlotte.
1: You impressed with him?
2: Yes, buddy. He ain't playing game.
3: Oh, I saw OBS. I put a picture with him, but I forgot.
2: I ain't gonna lie.
3: I saw
2: OBS. He ain't playing game. He ain't got to wait on no budget. He in the plum tree now.
3: You rolling?
2: My jeez. I wish the rest of them could be rolling. Yeah, some of them still like throwing
1: by. Yeah, I see. He donated the
3: bus.
1: You know, little bus. It's a big bus, man.
3: But it said him and the prime minister. So I wonder if that was them personally or that was.
2: You know, that's him.
3: No, but I just tell you what the article said. It says the prime minister and the member of parliament.
2: Yeah,
3: watch out. So
2: the
3: I don't know if they personally did or whatever. But hey, that's.
1: So the papers lie?
2: People lie, man. Y'all got to figure when you don't trust the people.
3: It's a big cabinet. Big agenda, but boy,
2: the Gussie made a cabinet, though.
3: But if things move, if things moving and people waking and things going good, boy, I don't know.
2: I don't know if things going good. They just
3: I know, as it if. As it if it does. If,
1: you know, it's only been, man. Been a full, yeah, it's a full
3: I
1: month.
3: I think big thing. Big, let's say, like, to me.
1: Ain't been a full month yet?
3: No, ain't a month yet. If Freeport rolling in 5 years, if there's a significant step forward in technology through this innovation and thing that Sabaz is doing. And if Pinewood flood and fix, I think it'd be a hard one to beat. I think that's a big one. So
2: the problem with one of the last ones don't affect the whole country.
1: So that's the big one.
3: Pinewood?
2: Yeah, don't affect the whole country.
3: Yes,
1: so that's yeah.
4: The whole country will be happy about that.
3: Yes, boy.
1: So listen.
4: The whole country will be happy about
1: it. So if that happens, right?
2: I don't go that way.
1: If that happens, right?
2: Same way I don't go to Love Beach.
1: If that happens, right? If that happens.
3: Right.
1: If Pinewood get fixed. Your place that you get fixed.
2: Pinewood can get fixed.
1: Step down, man. Them don't go back.
2: No, Pinewood can get fixed.
1: They don't go back.
2: But that ain't get fixed. Ooh, because you don't want him to go back?
1: Because it fixed.
2: That's what I mean.
1: It fixed.
2: They should have called them people who they going to fix it. They should have called them long time.
4: The problem is, Sean. Pinewood.
1: Sean.
4: Hope and help is on the way.
1: Sean.
4: And I want you to know it will be delivered first class because I know them and they are well qualified. Asha, Mande, Soto. There will be no more rivers.
2: If them people are locked
4: in the valley,
2: $20,000, you'd have been saying that same. Aisha,
1: I don't
2: Misha.
1: Understand why you was
2: my point.
1: You was that little bit of momentum carry the blazes and beyond
3: all the time.
2: All why I'm saying is the government and the people in the ministry care for the people and do the job. Focus on doing the job. Don't travel the country, the world. I mean, on the people money.
4: You have to travel on
2: you the first 5 years. You didn't have a good time.
4: You have to continue to develop and travel.
2: No, he could travel. They don't want the people who work.
4: International relations, man. Every government does it. Every government.
3: How big should this travel crew be? I heard, I think, I don't know if it's still the same. I heard Mia Motley talks about how she travels coach and she travels on regular airlines.
1: I don't know if she's traveled coach.
3: And people clap.
1: She traveled airline.
3: I heard her say that she traveled coach one time. And people clap and celebrate that. I don't like that. She needs to have multiple security.
2: No. What'd you say multiple security? Understand?
4: More than one. More than two. At least three.
2: No. You're going too far.
3: Yes.
4: She's the head of state of a country, bro.
3: She's have a full detail.
2: So what we should have is a plane for them.
3: Yes.
4: I think the government should own a plane.
1: We mentioned it before.
4: I think the government should have a private plane. Every government.
1: Yeah. Every country.
2: But we ain't talking about her. She different. We talking about them regular jokers. They just go 19 deep. No, and when they go, they don't come back with nothing.
4: 19?
2: Yeah. 19 is a joke. Good one. They go to a track and field meet, say, somewhere in the Caribbean. You then can't junk no. You can't athletes. There's no way you carry 9 athletes and it's 19 people, there's 16 people.
3: Bro, I can say this.
2: And 19 people and the 9 you carry still don't get the proper system.
3: I don't like to agree with Tito too much. I went to Carifta a particular year. I don't want to research with you. People find who
1: are. You still talking about the Carifta story where you don't get a uniform?
3: No, not even that one. I ain't the uniform. When we at the airport,
4: That was a million years ago, though.
3: That plane
2: no, it's still happening.
3: But I had a point. The plane booked right out. No one, people, everybody got aqua. Everybody, this one team, this team, that ministry, this ministry, that. And when it's time for the games itself, you can't find a coach. You can't find nobody. You feel where y'all is.
2: Vacation.
3: I thought y'all came here for the team.
2: No, sir.
4: They were doing international relations with.
3: Bro,
4: developing international.
3: I remember when I threw and I couldn't figure what I was doing wrong. I looked for a coach, I couldn't find a coach.
4: Well, Daku ain't never going back. Don't go over that. Daku,
2: no, Sean, it's still happening. That time, Sean, never going back. It's still happening.
3: I hope it ain't happening the way it happened for us.
2: I tell you, it's still happening.
3: These big crews, but what y'all did,
4: but you will always have a crew of people that can take advantage of the system.
3: You can do something though.
1: Let's make noise, this chair. I see them.
2: What's the one thing I say? Just do the job. If you can do it, just do the job.
3: We brought.
2: If you can spend 141 on beach and parks, let the sign stay on the road.
3: We brought a gentleman here some weeks ago that you know of. This gentleman, we brought it down, and we got to get a certain amount of rooms for people in his crew. You know, he reimburses for those rooms.
1: We can afford it. This is your biggest business.
3: He reimburses for the rooms.
2: You missing the point.
3: This thing was, okay, they was here for me. They was there for y'all. So Tito, since they was that's since powerful. They was here for me, not for y'all, I can't let y'all pay for them.
2: That's Tito, powerful.
1: That's him.
2: No, that but that's the point. See,
1: when you hire, listen, not even politicians, when you hire persons to come in to do events, to speak somewhere or preach somewhere, the majority of the time, that's your bill, bro. That's a part of their bill. That what he did is not normal nor
3: no,
1: regular.
3: Not, no, it's not. We would pay for it.
2: I can say this, Ocalo. I want my ministers to ask as if that's their account. Would you do it to your account if it was your personal money?
1: Some of them might have.
2: No, I want you to be real.
1: I said some of them might have.
2: No, they won't. Real. No, they won't.
1: That is
2: no, they
1: real.
2: Won't. You wouldn't go over the limit if you know. No, they won't. You always can treat your money different from somebody else's money. You know why? Because it ain't hurting your pocket.
4: What is this? Search my prime minister.
3: Whoa. What's this comment? I see a comment online. I'm hearing this comment. And this why y'all searching the prime minister at the airport now. Y'all don't respect the office. Who says the prime minister?
4: Whoever says that prime minister, lock him up.
1: Why?
2: What kind of plea you travel on?
1: Search the prime minister.
4: See if that person knows the national anthem, because they can't know the national anthem. They're going to search the prime minister. They could not know that was the prime minister.
3: I lost now. I don't know what's going on. So somebody search the prime minister?
2: They will make sure no drugs is coming through the airport.
1: They search the prime minister, they search his bike. His bike?
4: His belongings.
3: Oh, he was traveling. And he was traveling locally? Within the Bahamas?
1: That's pre-election. So why just come up now?
3: Hold on, you saying the Prime Minister of the Bahamas was traveling within the Bahamas, and within the Bahamas, someone searched the Prime Minister to see what he had on him.
2: They said the house was his house, so he wasn't the Prime Minister.
1: Say the woman lose a job.
2: They say she was...
3: We need to investigate this. I don't know what's happening here.
2: Prime Minister.
1: You want to have a
3: joke? This is a true story?
1: Yeah. Oh, you there for you?
4: I thought you didn't know. I thought you knew about that.
1: Oh, yes, you're talking about just walking in, yeah?
4: Well, I mean, Tito has a point.
2: They right say she was the prime minister.
4: At the time,
5: he wasn't the prime minister.
3: He wasn't the prime minister. Why wasn't the prime minister?
4: We had no prime minister.
3: We had never been on the prime minister. We always have prime ministers.
4: We had another prime minister.
2: In charge.
3: So is this confirmed? Are we speculating? We just talking joke. So the person actually did search.
1: Belongings.
3: Philip Edward Brieve Davis.
2: And I blame him.
3: Belongings.
1: And crew.
2: I blame him.
1: And crew.
4: Yeah. Listen, she went online and put the Brian Manners on blast.
3: Because she was fired for doing
4: Vera, I want you to find out if she know the national anthem. She could not know the national anthem. She could not be able to aim in and say the Brian Manners.
3: In particular, the turn, the pressing on. Well, that's about it. Make sure she
4: knows. No. Tell the road you trot. Lee, I didn't know she know about.
1: You to the unemployment.
0: I was waiting on this young man. Yeah, I ain't gonna lie, I was waiting for this whole show. I stalled to wait on this young man. It was a lady who searched the prime minister's bag. She was terminated immediately. She's an F&M supporter. This is one Mr. Damien Longley.
1: I see him in a pink suit.
0: I was sitting down Sunday looking through different church services, and I saw this young man to the mic. I said, what is this?
1: It's Cobbers Day. It's Cobbers Week or something.
0: Something was going on. I don't know if he would clarify, but I said,
1: it was him and his wife.
0: Him and his wife's down to the mic.
1: He had on his nice pink suit.
4: I'm on all the clothes.
0: I said, come on here, man.
1: I said, Damon, I know you're going to dress that sharp.
0: His
1: wife probably dressed him anyway.
2: Right? I believe why so. Why do that?
1: Why? Why you could do things that they can't?
2: Because I'm Tito. You don't call him. You don't have the right to do that.
0: My Damon, you look sharp, man.
2: Why you say your wife dress him? What if he wanted to dress him for Drew?
1: Then he have a good wife. She dress him.
2: No, then now you make it a problem.
1: How is it a problem?
2: Because he wanted to dress him for Drew.
0: She did dress him?
2: I know.
0: She did a good job. If she dressed him, she did a good job. He's nice and clean.
1: So you're going too far. So you want to die, boss. You're going too far.
0: I got a picture. Will we show the picture?
1: I have a picture in the group. And then see that? I mean, he's clean as a brand new white shirt.
0: Boy, yeah. No, he's sharp. He's sharp. Congratulations, man.
1: Which is there, Damon? Which is there?
0: Oh, you give a passionate speech too, man. He's passionate.
1: For you?
0: Who?
1: Oh, I'm in there.
0: Passionate, man.
1: Why you send the speech when he sent the picture?
0: Man, you start crying. He's like, watch that speech. Very emotional. Very emotional. I said, all right, Damon,
1: Brian, it's immediate termination.
0: Let me see. Let's leave Damon over a second. Apparently, it was an immediate termination. She claimed she was harassed and bullied out after the incident.
1: I mean, come on. I mean, with all due respect, right? You know what? I blame a supervisor, though. When you have dignitaries and names coming in places, the managers and supervisors need to be in place.
2: What airport that was? Huh?
1: That's Bimini.
2: How big your airport is?
1: Big.
0: I thought he was going to Bimini. It happened in Bimini?
2: I'll make you all that.
0: Make sure you understand. Don't give me no misinformation now. I'll make sure.
1: It ain't that big. It but the biggest is Bimini.
2: That's the problem.
0: Don't touch that plane to my prime minister. The plane he was flying on. That plane ain't that nice. I know that plane.
1: That's a 7-seater.
0: Oh, God. I don't know what it is. Whatever it is, my prime minister should be driving. He shouldn't be flying in it.
1: Yeah, but they don't want him. They even want a man of a BMW. They want him a private jet. They want to ride around in the Civic.
0: We something else, boy. I don't get it.
1: Put him in the Civic.
0: He drive around here in a new car.
1: Minnesota said, I don't need no fancy car.
0: What are we talking about?
2: And that's the reason why you only got 3 votes.
4: Gentlemen.
0: He should get a fancy car.
1: You always get a meeting. New car and event. We wrapping up right now.
0: Yeah, we close it out. All right, no, we ended now. Because, I mean, you left about 20 minutes ago.
1: He said sleeping?
0: Yeah.
1: Like, I understand. You made it fear. See why I tell you? You already set some standard. You let this, just any little ragamuffin come in there and take your space.
4: I love your shirt, though.
1: That's fine. Keep it love to yourself.
4: It's beautiful.
1: I'm not interested.
4: Beautiful.
0: Ladies and gentlemen, thanks for tuning into the show today. We back on next week.
1: Damien ain't saying nothing else. I really want to know what Damien is preaching about, though.
0: No, man, Damien, he gave a heartfelt.
1: Send it to me, man. Send it.
0: I can send it to you. I can get it sent to you. Damon's all up in there. Man, she's probably one of those workers who don't use discretion. Them said who boss man say everyone have to walk through so they won't let a wheelchair through.
4: She don't have no passport.
0: No, I
1: believe that.
0: But for her to be gotten fired, if it is that she got fired, that means to me it had to mean something more to
1: she
0: her.
1: Probably ran about it attitude. She probably ran about it the wrong way.
0: Yeah, it probably was an attitude or something like that. I have not, and I can get through right now, but I have not seen that, like, the prime minister be that kind of petty.
1: Yeah.
0: I felt as though, like, she had to have pushed it.
1: Yeah. Well, what do you mean say? Don't worry about what Randigo say.
0: Don't worry about Randigo?
1: No.
0: Randigo said, I got to say it, he's just a nice, very Christy shirt, Carlo.
1: What?
0: Whatever I talked about, it wasn't as loud and outrageous like your shirt, buddy.
1: That's fine.
2: Just let it go.
1: I ain't nothing to say.
2: That's how you know being safe, when you don't want to. Mm-hmm.
1: Being mature enough not to be bad at everything. There you go.
0: And I'll end on this one. Vero says, can you just stop? Now stop it. This is a nice shirt. I just one piece, man. Just one piece.
1: Thanks, Vero.
4: That don't sound good,
2: bro.
0: Play the music. In Jesus' name. Yeah, no, I go on. The show over. No. Tito, I go on. Play the music, Dalton. Dalton, play the music.
2: What? Delta,
0: play the music. Ladies and gentlemen, good afternoon. We go on. We'll see y'all next week. That's it.
6: I didn't want to say
0: that. I ain't going to go further than that.